0: No real backstory to him other than brief flashbacks of his military
1: which birth. I appreciated. There are flashes, but we don't have the usual thing where he's got a wife who's pining away for him and missing him. You know how they cut away to these shots?
0: Yeah, and there's none of that.
1: There are some expressionistic shots of his service, and I'm glad that air didn't prolong.
0: It's the nightmares that he and the dog are having of their combat experiences that wake them up in the middle of the night. And there's one of the best scenes in this movie is when the dog is having a nightmare about its combat experiences. You know that the dog has PTSD.
1: Mm-hmm.
0: And that's a very touching scene because they're laying there in the tent and Brad Pitt has to comfort the dog. Mm-hmm. Because he knows the dog is having the same dreams that he's having. His character has about 7 lines of dialogue in the whole movie. And what separates an actor from another actor the most is their voice. When they're talking, you know immediately who the actor is. But you say, take that actor and you bundle them up, as we did in this movie, under layer over layer over layer of heavy clothing, and you shoot them from a distance, and it might as well have been Michael Keaton.
1: Better than that is J.K. Simmons.
0: Oh, J.K. Simmons steals the film, even steals it from the dog, and shows why he is so good at that particular kind of role. A lot of the time, Pitt is in this heavy coat with a hoodie up. Could have been just about anybody.
1: They do use CGI. There's no question.
0: The animals,
1: I think they're effective. This bear is gigantic.
0: Yeah.
1: As well as the wolves. You know,
0: the wolves are clearly CGI.
1: This
0: was a lower budget movie. So I really think this is kind of a veteran story. I think this is a pro-military story showing it's got some little bit of elements of Rambo, of First Blood in there. You know, they come home, and what is there for them after all these years of combat? And not just the human toll, but also the toll on the animals.
1: Yeah. And the filmmakers do not overdo the PTSD
0: at
1: all. So don't worry about
0: that. It's nicely done.
1: Yeah, it's nicely done.
0: Heart of the Beast. Cinema Classics is produced and hosted by John DeSando. 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

Welcome one, welcome all. I'm Kaleo. It's World Cafe. I am your amenable, if slightly awkward host, Stephen Kaleo. Later this hour, a session with Michaela Ann playing songs in studio from her new record, These Are the Days. And we kick this set of music off with Denisha, who we met back in 2023 for our session with the Black Opry, an organization that advocates for Black artists in country and American music. Denisha just announced her new album, which is called Texas Angel, and she says, quote, "I want to make a classic country record that is inspired by the people that I love in this genre. Dolly Parton, Randy Travis, Glenn Campbell, Loretta Lynn, George Strait." Yeah, go big. I mean, it's the Texas thing to do. Appropriate, since she hails from Texas. Here is Denisha with Texas Angel.

0: Jason Isbell, Stockholm, from the album Southeastern. And Love and Spoonful, Nashville Cats off of 1966, Hums of the Love and Spoonful. Coming up, find out why the hum drum is holy to Michaela Ann. That's next on World Cafe.
1: This is Sean Carney, the host of Inside Blues. 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
0: From NPR, it's World Cafe. Hi, I'm Kaleo. For years, singer-songwriter Michaela Ann lived a work-hard, play-hard lifestyle defined by touring and chasing the big moments. When the pandemic hit, it followed almost simultaneously by becoming a first-time mom and caring for her mother after a stroke. Her world shifted entirely. Faced with a grueling two-year songwriting drought and the weight of holding extreme grief alongside incredible joy, she discovered a new truth. The humdrum is holy, and that the real magic lives in the quiet, everyday moments that make up life. Michaela joins me to talk about how she rebuilt her creativity and to play songs from that new album, These Are the Days, released on her own indie label, Georgia June. Let's head to the performance studio. Here is Michaela Ann with These Are the Days on World Cafe.

0: Recorded live in Philadelphia, it is Michaela Ann with the title track to her new album, These Are the Days. It is her first record on her own label, Georgia June Records. Michaela Ann is my guest today. I am Kaleo. It's World Cafe. Welcome back. It is so good to see you.
1: Thank you. It is so nice to be here. I love visiting XPN, honestly.
0: Well, these performances are fantastic, stripped down performances from what you'll hear on the new album. I want to start with These Are the Days, particularly the line, "The humdrum is holy." Sometimes I write down lyrics while I'm listening to an album. And it sounds like it was pretty important to you. What do you remember about that line or coming up with that line?
1: Yeah, I'll give credit where credit's due. I saw that line in a book. I can't remember the author's name, but it's called Whole Child, Whole Parent. And I was in the early days of motherhood and helping caretake my own mother who had a stroke. And that line just like, it felt like it popped out on the page for me because the last several years of my life have just been about trying to find, I mean, without sounding cliche and cheesy, but honestly, that's what it is probably, but just finding the absolute magic and beauty in everyday life and feeling excitement and high and fulfillment from the tasks of everyday life. So that song, that line popped out at me and I took it to a friend and it kind of made its way into These Are the Days, which I had started already writing before that line appeared to me.
0: Mm-hmm. Was that something, that feeling, difficult to wrap your head around in your 20s and or maybe your early 30s?
1: Yes. Yeah. Yeah. And my, you know, especially being a touring musician, in my 20s and then it was my early 30s. My life was really about going on tour. I was so focused on just achieving and having a good time. I didn't like, you know, errands and the tasks of life. That just felt so laborious and awful. And
0: no, you were a work hard, play hard kind of person, weren't you?
1: Yes, very much so. And the pandemic hit and motherhood and my mother's stroke, and all of a sudden my life, you know, physically became really confined to, as all of our lives became confined to just our house and these small rooms and caretaking, and I became much lower on my list of priorities of my desires and my seeking. And I think survival and growth, growing up, I thankfully started to really see just how, I don't know. I mean, like, honestly, I'm totally sober for the most part. I will maybe occasionally have a drink and then regret it, but just because my body doesn't take it anymore. But now I genuinely can feel so excited by a good cup of coffee and just folding laundry and like, it was like this massive lesson of this is the stuff of life. Those big moments of like the exciting things, a great show or whatever, the things that I was always chasing in the past, those are nice blips, but the real beauty and the holiness really comes from our everyday life of caring for ourselves and each other.
0: Wow, that is so beautifully said. And it's not a lesson that's easily learned. You know, when we talked last a few years back, it was shortly in the aftermath of your mother's stroke and you becoming a first-time mom. So I guess more importantly, first thing, how's your mother doing?
1: She is doing okay. Thank you for asking. It's always an interesting question to answer because on one hand, she's still disabled, so she can't, you know, she's not independent and she needs a lot of assistance. On the other hand, she's a miracle that she survived and that she's not mentally severely impaired. And she feels like my mom again, which I think last time I was here, she didn't quite feel like herself. And that's a massive blessing and gift.
0: I'm so glad to hear it. And thinking about that while you're going through what should be, you know, one of the most remarkable experiences of life, becoming a parent, you know, having a child. How, like, you have this, I don't want to say contradiction, but you have these two big events that are kind of pulling you as daughter and mother. Like, did you ultimately, like, what did your experience of motherhood feel like those first few months when you're supposed to be sort of over the moon and dealing with it? Did you find time for joy with your newborn?
1: Mm-hmm. That's a really good question. I think motherhood, and then especially having the severity of my mom's medical incident happening at the same time, has been such an incredible lesson in holding extreme opposite truths at once. And I think those early days, I still could feel immense joy, and I'm so grateful for that. But there was always this foundation of incredible sorrow. And I think in that time, grief and change can feel so insular. And for a while, I think I felt like I was the only one who was experiencing that. And it's now being, you know, 5 years out, it's really increased my capacity and understanding of, man, this happens to everyone in different ways at different times. And it is a fact of life that we are all going to experience loss and change, as well as great moments of joy at the same time, which is so mind-boggling. But yeah, I feel really grateful to feel like the moments of joy are less kind of tinged with that pain.
0: Yeah.
1: It feels a little more pure these days. But what, in hindsight, like, what an incredible lesson because that's going to be, that is life.
0: Right.
1: Extreme heartbreak and extreme love and joy all at the same time.
0: Sometimes it takes a while for people to get those lessons, and sometimes they don't happen at the same time, but the larger point remains. There's one last question I have from that time period, which is, you know, after, I'm shock might not be the right word, but that experience is a lot. Did you feel any pressure to be creative?
1: Yes, and I couldn't. I couldn't write songs for 2 years. So it was really, I just found a journal entry the other day from that time where I said, I can't write. And I feel like my mind and my heart are too full with just Georgia, my daughter, and my mom. And looking back on that, I feel so much compassion for myself, because I wish I would have just not let that be one more layer of pain and just let that be what it was.
0: But based on where you were coming from in your 20s and 30s, the goal is to tour, make a new record, work hard, play hard, and you couldn't work hard.
1: Yeah. Yeah. So there was that career pressure of, oh my God, my career is slipping out from underneath me. It was all like going so well. And then the pandemic hit, and then just hit after hit after hit kept coming. And then I also couldn't write. And so how was I even supposed to like climb my way back into any semblance of a career? And then the actual just creative energy, that part of myself, I was mourning that because I couldn't visit that part of myself anymore. It was just out of reach. But this record is the product of the songs that I finally wrote after 2 years. And so I like to share, like, if anybody out there is feeling this struggle of like, why can't I write? I really learned the lesson of trust. Of trusting in time, and that the kind of perception, the idea, and the pressure of having to produce is not from our actual creative pulse and channel. That's from outside forces and capitalism and the productivity pressure and everything. But really learning to trust in our own creative tempo and letting the stuff of life happen to us without feeling the pressure to have to document or process or make meaning of it in the moment if that doesn't feel like the right inclination at the time.
0: This is World Cafe. We are here with Michaela Ann. Her new album is available now. It is called These Are the Days. So let's talk about the spark that kind of got things going after 2 years. If your body fails you, tell me about how this came together, because this doesn't feel like it's just a happy accident.
1: Yeah. If your body fails you, I started writing on my own in a green room while I was on tour overseas. And it was a tiny little green room, I remember. And I was kind of having this moment of, I had been so stuck in my head that like, I couldn't write, I didn't have a career. And I was like, wait, I'm on tour in the UK. Like, okay, these two things can't be true. So I was having this kind of centering moment of, oh yeah, I still do this. And then at the same time, this kind of melody and the chorus came together of repeating the word body. And if your body fails you and nobody is there for you, I'll be somebody to take care of you. And it kept so much of the last several years, my growing up, my seeing the transformation that happened to my own body in growing a child, going through childbirth, watching my mother lose her physical capability and all that has happened to her body, paired with just all the conversation, being a, you know, I just turned 40, so I'm technically a middle-aged woman now. And it felt like just yesterday I was 25. And all the pressure and expectation to preserve ourselves, especially as women, to look frozen in time, to look smooth and perfect. And, oh, it just kind of like all came into this song of, we aren't doing this right. Mm-hmm. And that this immense focus on our physical capabilities and beauty, it all fades. It all, you know, becomes distorted or wrinkled or loses what we consider beautiful. I think that can be argued whether, you know, what we consider beautiful is actually beautiful. But, and that's what the song ultimately became about, of just trying to look at and kind of assert myself in this place of wanting to see within each other rather than focusing on our outside appearance.
0: Let's listen to a performance of If Your Body Fails You. It's Michaela Ann here on World Cafe.

0: Recorded live in studio, it is Michaela Ann. We're hearing live performances from songs off of her new album, These Are the Days, which are available now. This is the first album you fully own.
1: Mm-hmm.
0: What's that feel like?
1: It feels really good, honestly. Thankfully, it does. Yeah, I went through a really big process of wanting to make that decision, because I think in the music industry, you know, there's so much conversation about how the landscape is so different. It's harder than ever. And there's a reason that artists want the support of a record label. We want, you know, that access, that stamp of approval. There's like actual tangible ways that they can help you in a way that you can't do on your own. And also just the emotional confidence building of just being like, yeah,
0: I believe in you.
1: Exactly. I've got a team. I'm on this roster. I'm aligned with these other artists I respect. So that must mean I'm good enough. So deciding to be totally independent was a process to gain the confidence.
0: Yeah. I mean, you hear about artists leaving labels all the time for a variety of reasons, but starting their own label is much more of a rarity. So why did you want to do it?
1: So what's interesting, when I first started making records back in 2014, mm-hmm. I made a record label name and I was like, I was very DIY. I was self-booking tours. I wasn't even trying to pitch myself to labels. I always had this idea of myself that even way before, you know, TikTok wasn't even a thing. I was like, I'm not going to translate on the internet. Like, I need to be in a room with people. That was my mindset. So I was like, I'm going to just make my own label and do it myself. And I made the record label name Georgia June Records.
0: Back in 2014.
1: And then I ended up signing with an indie label that came along, and thus began 10 years of signing with indie labels. And that I'm grateful for and were all very helpful. But in that process, I signed over master ownership because that's what a lot of them require. And when I decided I wanted to do this on my own, and that the way to do that was to have my own label, I revived my record label name and discovered, I don't know how I didn't notice this, but Georgia June Records, I think it was 7 or 8 years after making that name, I had a daughter that I named Georgia in the month of June. So it just felt too serendipitous of, you know, I'm not going to be a record label where I'm signing other artists, but at least to have that kind of label name around my music felt like a good omen.
0: You're listening to World Cafe. We're talking with Michaela Ann. Her new album is These Are the Days. It's available now. I love a good turn of phrase where a song title sets you up to think one thing and then it goes in the other direction. Will You Still Love Me with a Broken Heart? Can you talk a little bit about how this came to be?
1: Yeah, this is one of those songs that I wrote years ago. And then I found a voice memo of it when I was trying to get ready to record this record. So this is an anomaly of a song that I didn't write post-writing rut. But it felt very poignant for this time in my life.
0: Mm-hmm.
1: I felt like my kind of, you know, my whole process the last few years, I'm not someone who can have any mystique or strategy or marketing plan. I just really live out, you know, through my social media and through conversations, I share a lot. And I think, you know, the years leading up to this time, I was really open about how heartbroken I was over my mom and stuff that had happened in life. And it was kind of, the song is written from a perspective of romance. And I feel that so intensely with my partner, my husband, Aaron Schaefer Hayes, because that question of like, really, will you still love me when I'm just, you've seen me at my absolute worst. But it also felt like an extension to my fan base, to my community, to friends, and not just from my perspective, not a question of will you love me, but just kind of universally, can we love each other through really, really hard stuff? So when I found that song on my voice memo, I had written it with my friend Jamie Kent. I was like, oh, we got to record this one.
0: So great. Let's hear it right now. Will You Still Love Me with a Broken Heart? It's Michaela Ann here on World Cafe.

0: recorded live in Philadelphia. It's Michaela Ann with the performance of Will You Still Love Me with a Broken Heart. It's from her new album, These Are the Days, which is out now. Michaela, it's always a pleasure. Congratulations on the new album. Thanks so much for coming in, and come back whenever you'd like.
1: Thank you so much. I have a deep love for XPN and the music fans attached to WXPN. So thank you for having me.
0: Absolutely. That's Michaela Ann. We're back in a minute with more World Cafe.
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3: 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It's Terry Wilson with a warning here. 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
0: Welcome back. It's World Cafe. Thanks again to Michaela Ann. Had a lovely time speaking with her. New album is out now on her own record label. It's called These Are the Days. Hat tip to our producer, Miguel Perez, for his work on the session, and Chris Williams, who engineered it. Now, even though Michaela Ann left Nashville this summer, we can still reminisce in this last set of music. Here is Dolly Parton, Down on Music Row. Down on.

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0: wrapping up this edition of World Cafe with Indigo Girls, Nashville. As always, we appreciate you spending time with us. The show is made possible by the radio station you are listening to. We thank all of our affiliates across the country. We make this program from WXPN at the University of Pennsylvania in Philadelphia. I'm Stephen Kaleo. Thanks for listening to World Cafe.
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Mostly cloudy skies in the forecast tonight. Low temperature 64 degrees. Showers likely tomorrow with a high of 71. But clearing Friday night. Sunny on Saturday with a high of 68. Currently, we have cloudy skies, 76 degrees. 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

0: When she was a senior in high school, Claro shot a music video in her bedroom. Her career would then take off after she uploaded the video to YouTube just before starting college.
1: I remember my first week of college, it hit a million views.
2: I read somewhere that at one point someone was just filming you in a class while you were in school.
1: Yeah, that's, it's happened very briefly. I mean, it was a weird transition for sure.
0: That's from Claro's first visit before she put out several albums, played the major festivals, appeared on late night TV, and even racked up a Grammy nomination. As we celebrate our 35th anniversary, we are looking back on first-time visits from before they were big. Today, it's Claro. Stay tuned for a live performance of her breakout hit, Bags. It's Claro's first time, a session from 2019 on the way, and will feature live performances from Phoebe Bridgers and Leve. That's today on World Cafe. 35 years of this show. I've only been here for 9, so I can't really take that much credit, but it is a rarity in today's media landscape for a radio show to make it this far. So we appreciate your support, and we've got a great one for you, Claro, coming up in a little bit. But first, we get started with the Blasters. It's American Music.

What's going on, good people? Hi, I'm Stephen Kaleo. This is World Cafe. Later this hour, Claro's first visit to the cafe nearly a decade ago. But we begin with a band that made their first appearance in 2012, just around the release of their debut album, Alabama Shakes, who have a new record out called I Must Be Dreaming. Check out this track, I Feel Hope Coming.

0: Jason Singer, who performs as Michigander. Song is called Taxi. It is from the latest album, Over Before You Know It. I never clap in the right place. And you would think I know this after 40 years of hearing Blister in the Sun from Violent Femmes. Stay close. It's Claro's first time when we get back to World Cafe.
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0: From NPR, it's World Cafe. Hey, I am Kaleo. Back in 1991, when this show hit the airwaves, the mission was simple. Give people the chance to dive deeper and learn more about their favorite musicians and help them discover new artists and music to embrace and celebrate. And over the years, we've caught artists right as their careers were taking off. And all month, we're highlighting notable first-time visits to the cafe. Today, it's Claro. Her first in-studio appearance was back in 2019 for the release of her debut album, Immunity. Since that visit, she's put out several albums, played the major festivals, appeared on late-night TV, named one of Forbes' 30 Under 30, and has been nominated for a Grammy. But in this session, none of that had happened yet. Coming up, Claro talks to Raina Duris about going viral just out of high school and a lot more. But we begin with a live performance of Bags. It's Claro's first time on World Cafe.

0: That's Bags from Claro's debut full-length album, Immunity. I'm Rena Duras on World Cafe today, joined by Claro. Welcome.
1: Hi. Thank you so much.
0: You sounded amazing.
1: Thank you. We've never done an in-studio before. I've seen so many videos and YouTube videos. I don't know. I've watched so many things on in-studios, and I was so interested by them, so fascinated by them, and they seem so cool, and I was so excited to do this today.
0: Oh, now you have one.
1: Yeah, now we have one.
0: Well, thank you for coming. Now, we're going to be talking about your debut album, mm-hmm. Full Length Immunity, but you're not new to releasing music. You have a couple of EPs, singles out, and a couple of very popular YouTube videos that sort of started this whole wild ride for you.
1: Right.
0: Now, here's the thing. Your career really, like, has kind of happened through the internet. Without the internet, it would be a different trajectory, probably.
1: Definitely.
0: Or like a different kind of career. So what I'd like you to do is imagine you had to explain your career to someone. Maybe imagine I'm like your long lost great aunt, someone who's never used the internet. How would you explain it?
1: I don't think I could. I think I owe everything I have to the internet. It's like, I mean, describing the internet to someone who has no idea what the internet is already difficult in itself, but then trying to explain that you can build a career off of a random explosion within that, I have no idea. It's very hard for me to wrap my own head around, and I understand what the internet is.
0: Well, the random explosion, in case you don't know, is a viral video of Claro performing in her bedroom this song, Pretty Girl. And we're going to just take just a little bit of a listen to that track right now.

0: So that's Pretty Girl, Claro. That clip has over 40 million views on YouTube. When did you realize, oh man, this is way bigger than I thought?
1: Well, I had written the song January of my senior year of high school. I worked with the Laysai and Father Daughter Records. They were seeking out female and non-binary artists to submit music to this compilation tape. And I had Pretty Girl and I was like, let's do it. This is sick. Didn't think much of it though, because, you know, nothing I had released prior to that had the same effect as what Pretty Girl did. But I posted it, and I think a week after or something, very close to when I uploaded it, I started college. And I remember my first week of college, it hit a million views.
0: I read somewhere that at one point someone was just filming you in a class while you were at school.
1: Yeah, that's, it's happened very briefly. It's not a huge thing that happened to me.
0: Yeah.
1: But
0: does it freak you out at all? You're like,
1: I mean, it was a weird transition for sure, because the internet is something that's hard to explain to people. So it's like, when you become something on the internet and not something in real life, it's this very strange cognitive dissonance where you're like, well, is something actually happening or am I just dreaming?
0: Right.
1: That people know who I am.
0: You're listening to World Cafe. I'm Raina Duras talking to Claro today about her debut album, Immunity. So I would love it if you could tell us about the song Sinking. What were you thinking about when you were writing this one?
1: Right. Sinking is actually about my rheumatoid arthritis. I was diagnosed when I was 17. It was just very painful. But it started to affect a lot of my relationships, and especially this one relationship I had in college.
0: And this was like a romantic relationship.
1: Yeah. This one romantic relationship I had in college. And But Sinking was specifically about my confidence, sexually, my confidence just with my body and myself when I want to be intimate with someone. But what's cool about that song is that I wanted to have the instrumental and the feeling of the song kind of take over that same feeling you would have when you put on like a song when you're going to be intimate with someone, if that makes sense. Like,
0: okay.
1: Like you put on a sexy song.
0: Like a
1: song.
0: Sexy song. Yeah.
1: Like you, I don't know. Like,
0: of course.
1: You got to set the mood, set the tone. So that was what I wanted to do. I wanted to make it like an extremely sexy song, but the lyrics are about arthritis, which is hilarious, but.
0: But it's in a way you are getting to take ownership of that thing.
1: Right.
0: And be like,
1: yeah,
0: know, this isn't going to take over my life.
1: That was like the whole album was like taking a hold of all of those things and just like repurposing them into something productive.
0: So this is Sinking. It's Claro on World Cafe.

A little bit of Sinking from Claro's debut album, Immunity. You just heard Claro's first visit to the World Cafe back in 2019. Thanks so much to Claro. And of course, World Cafe host Raina Duris. We're celebrating our 35th anniversary, which means there will be more first times coming later this month. But now we go live into the archives for live performances, starting with Phoebe Bridgers. Here's Motion Sickness from 2018.

0: Live from the archives, it's Leveg from 2023 from the start. Also, Phoebe Bridgers with Motion Sickness. Stay close. More World Cafe is next.
1: 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I'm John DiLiberto. 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
0: Welcome back. It's World Cafe. I'm Kaleo. We're in extra time. I've stolen a few more songs for you. Here's a new one from Kevin Morby. It's called PBJ.

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Urban Scrawl is the Franklinton Arts District's premier annual event, bringing together local and international artists to transform the neighborhood with murals and street art, featuring live mural painting, artist demonstrations, live music, and more. More information can be found at franklintonartsdistrict.com.

0: wrapping up this edition of World Cafe with KT Tunstall's Another Place to Fall. Thanks so much for listening. We couldn't do this without the public radio station you're listening to right now. So hat tip to all of our affiliates across the country. We make this program from WXPN at the University of Pennsylvania in Philadelphia. Always a pleasure. 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
3: For 35 years, the Wiggles have been entertaining kids and their parents around the world. During that time, they've become stars and endured and embraced some big changes. I talked to the founding member and one of the newest Wiggles, plus they perform maybe the happiest session ever on the next World Cafe.
4: That's coming up tomorrow night at 8. If you're astrologically minded, there's a celestial event coming up this weekend you don't want to miss. It'd be your best chance this year to see Saturn in the night sky. Visible to the naked eye, it will rise in the eastern sky shortly after sunset and remain as a golden dot all night. Even a small telescope will reveal the fabled rings, although experts say the angle's not the best. Still worth checking out. We may actually get a chance to see it in central Ohio. We've got mostly cloudy skies tonight, showers likely tomorrow, but clear skies Friday night and Saturday night in central Ohio. We're coming up on 10 o'clock. It's time now for Echoes.
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I'm John DiLiberto, and you're hearing echoes from PRX. In every music movement, there's always one musician or one piece or work that attains iconic status. For jazz, it's John Coltrane and A Love Supreme. For 60s rock, it's the Beatles and Sgt. Pepper's. In folk, it's Bob Dylan and Highway 61 Revisited. In minimalism, that iconic status goes to Steve Reich and Music for 18 Musicians. Today, we celebrate Steve Reich's 90th birthday, which happens on October 3rd. Music by Steve Reich. In the first hour, I've got music heavily influenced by Reich, and in the second hour, I've got as much of his music for 18 musicians as we can fit on the show. It's all ahead on Echoes. Here's new music by an artist clearly paying homage to Steve Reich. This is cellist Gaspar Claus from his album Cells.

You're hearing Echoes from PRX, and I'm John DiLiberto. Today we celebrate the 90th birthday of Steve Reich. I think it's safe to say that without Steve Reich, along with Terry Riley, Philip Glass, and Lamont Young, music today would not be the same. These four were the shock troops of early minimalism, bringing it out from the avant-garde and into something approaching the mainstream. Along the way, they influenced everyone from Tangerine Dream to The Who, Coldplay to Sufjan Stevens, Mike Oldfield to David Bowie. In the second hour of today's show, it will be all Steve Reich and his work, Music for 18 Musicians, his most influential piece. In this hour, artists influenced by Reich. And I'll start with an interesting collaboration between Sufjan Stevens, Bryce Dessner from The National, James McAllister, and Nico Mulli from their album Planetarium. This is Saturn.

0: A set of music definitely showing the heavy influence of Steve Reich. And it ended up with a piece that was definitely influenced by Reich. Tangerine Dream, Love on a Real Train, from their soundtrack to Risky Business. And the story behind this is that the producer and director tried to use Steve Reich's composition, Music for 18 Musicians, but Steve Reich thought it was a cheap, vulgar, and unappealing movie and would not give them permission. So they got Tangerine Dream to do a piece that was kind of in that Steve Reich mode. Before Tangerine Dream, Mark Isham, Sympathy and Acknowledgement, from his album Vapor Drawings. And you can hear Mark Isham this week in the Echoes podcast. Michael Stearns and Robert Rich ahead of that, a piece definitely showing the Reich influence, Unexpected Reply, from their August CD of the Month, Reunion of Breath and Waves. And up at the top, Sufjan Stevens, Bryce Dessner, Nico Mulley, and James McAllister with Saturn. I've got more music influenced by Steve Reich as Echoes continues from PRX. 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

You're hearing echoes from PRX, and we're celebrating the 90th birthday of Steve Reich, one of the most influential musicians of the 20th, and I would say the 21st century as well. In the second hour, we're going to hear almost all of his composition music for 18 musicians, but in this half hour, I've got more sounds and musicians influenced by Steve Reich. Coming up, Honest Obel from her latest. But first is George Winston. He was definitely heavily influenced by Reich, and you can hear it in this piece from his album Forest, Tamarack Pines.

Anna Sobel, Blood So Red from her latest album, The Meaning of Flowers. And this whole album kind of has the feeling of Steve Reich on it. It's going to be the Echoes CD of the month in October. Poppy Aykroyd before that with Luna from her album Resolve. And up at the top, George Winston with Tamarack Pines. You can get a playlist for today's Echoes. You will find it on our website at echoes.org. That's Echoes, echoes.org. I've got another set of music of artists influenced by Steve Reich. It's going to include Ava Ways, but let's start with Michael Whalen. This is from his latest album, Standing Near Infinity.

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Urban Scrawl is the Franklinton Arts District's premier annual event, bringing together local and international artists to transform the neighborhood with murals and street art, featuring live mural painting, artist demonstrations, live music, and more. More information can be found at franklintonartsdistrict.com.

0: Just a little bit of Bonobo there from the latest album, Distance in Static Cycles, something that you can definitely relate back to Steve Reich as we celebrate Reich's 90th birthday today on Echoes. Ava Waves before that with Resistance from the album Waves, and Michael Whalen up at the top, Soft Geometry from his latest album, Standing Near Infinity. Coming up in the next hour, it's going to be almost all of Steve Reich's music for 18 musicians. You're hearing Echoes from PRX.
1: You heard the man. The celebration of the 90th birthday of iconic New Age composer Steve Reich continues with a little Mike Oldfield to kick off the hour. In the forecast for Columbus and Central Ohio, mostly cloudy tonight, low temperature 64 degrees. Rain likely tomorrow with a high of 71, but clear skies Friday night, low around 50. And sunny on Saturday with a high of 68. Currently, we have 75 degrees and cloudy skies. It's 11 o'clock. Let's get back to Echoes.
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0: I'm John DiLiberto, and you're hearing Echoes from PRX. Ahead, I've got one of the pieces that put the final nail in the coffin of atonal and serial classical music and went far beyond to influence rock and film music. Steve Reich's Music for 18 Musicians. Composed in 1976 and recorded in 78, it's the seminal Reich work, a sound in the DNA of contemporary music. It's one piece stretching to around 57 minutes, although the time can fluctuate from performance.

Steve Reich's Music for 18 Musicians. We're going to hear it as we celebrate his 90th birthday today on Echoes. You're definitely going to want to settle in for this hour. In 5 minutes, I've got Steve Reich's Music for 18 Musicians, but I want to start with a piece heavily influenced by Reich, Mike Oldfield's Incantations. It was a four-sided work, and here is just a segment from Side 1.

You're hearing echoes from PRX, and I'm John DiLiberto. There are two musicians who are always cited in virtually every interview I do on Echoes. One of them is Brian Eno. The other one is Steve Reich. Reich emerged out of New York's downtown music scene in the late 1960s. His early works were tape loop pieces, and these are the world that influenced people like Brian Eno. But he moved into instrumental compositions with his own ensemble. His earlier works were pure minimalism, like four organs, phase patterns, and clapping music. That last one is just what it says, two musicians clapping a tongue-tying rhythm. Reich has composed dozens of compositions that are a lot more complicated than that, including Electric Counterpoint, Drumming, Different Trains, and Jacob's Ladder. His influence extends far beyond classical music and the avant-garde. From Mike Oldfield's Tubular Bells to Coldplay's Clocks, echoes of Steve Reich can be heard. His sound pervades the sampling of hip-hop and the tense strains of film music. As I said, nearly every musician I talk to cites Steve Reich as an influence, but when they say that, they usually mean just one work, and that is Music for 18 Musicians. It was composed in 1976 and released in 1978. Its cyclical melodies, kinetic rhythm, and deep, ever-shifting layers captured a spirit that was mesmerizingly psychedelic and cerebrally expansive. It seemed to appeal to music nerds as well as the then burgeoning meditative community. So right now, to celebrate Steve Reich's 90th birthday on October 3rd, I bring you as much of Music for 18 Musicians as I can in this hour. It's composed for three marimbas, two xylophones, vibraphone, maracas, violin, cello, two clarinets, doubling on bass clarinets, and four women's voices along with four pianos. If that seems like too many musicians, a lot of them double up on instruments. The piece is based on a cycle of 11 chords that evolve from one to another across an hour, driven by an eighth note pulse of marimbas and pianos that carry throughout the work, echoing Terry Riley's In C. Settle in for Music for 18 Musicians by Steve Reich.

0: And that is about half of the first couple of movements from Music for 18 Musicians by Steve Reich. I'm playing as much of it as I can as we celebrate Steve Reich's 90th birthday. I've got the second part coming up in the next half hour as Echoes continues from PRX.
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Urban Scrawl is the Franklinton Arts District's premier annual event, bringing together local and international artists to transform the neighborhood with murals and street art, featuring live mural painting, artist demonstrations, live music, and more. 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

0: Steve Reich's Music for 18 Musicians. We heard almost all of it. It's been re-recorded many times, but I used the original 1978 version released on ECM Records. I don't know if you can imagine how epic this was to actually hear this way back then. I've interviewed Reich many times, most recently in 2022, and he is one of the 35 icons of Echoes. Happy birthday to Steve Reich, born on October 3rd, 1936. I'm John DiLiberto. Thank you for being with me to celebrate Steve Reich. It's great to do a show with an icon who is still with us. Jeff Town is the producer of Echoes. Our production assistant is Jenny Bear. Partial funding is made possible by the Pennsylvania Council on the Arts. 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

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What's real and what's a lie? Couldn't bridge the two.

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Urban Scrawl is the Franklinton Arts District's premier annual event, bringing together local and international artists to transform the neighborhood with murals and street art, featuring live mural painting, artist demonstrations, live music, and more. 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
1: Van Houten, who reopened his own criminal probe this week, didn't respond to NPR's request for comment. In a civil lawsuit filed last month, the woman alleges she was drugged and gang-raped by seven male students. She claims the investigation of her case was mishandled. Brian Mann, NPR News, Ithaca, New York.
2: The condemned woman that the state of Tennessee failed to execute Wednesday night is being treated now at a hospital. Lawyers for Krista Pike say she survived two rounds of a lethal injection. The Labor Department is set to release its monthly snapshot on the nation's jobs pictures later this morning. The agency said that over the summer, hiring for jobs was weaker during July, but hiring gained strength in August. NPR's Scott Horsley says economists are forecasting where the September jobs report will fall.
3: Forecasters think it's going to be somewhere in the middle, that employers added between 80 and 90,000 jobs in September. That'd be a slowdown from August, but not nearly as slow as we saw earlier in the summer. Sarah House is a senior economist at Wells Fargo. She thinks the job market is not stalling or accelerating. It's just kind of chugging along in a low gear.
2: NPR's Scott Horsley reporting. Thousands of people waited hours in the rain to see President Trump yesterday in Durant, Oklahoma. The president has vowed to visit dozens of congressional districts to support Republican candidates in the midterm elections. From member station KOSU, Sierra Pfeiffer has more.
4: Throngs of people from across Oklahoma and Texas snaked outside the Choctaw Nation Event Center hours before Trump was scheduled to appear. Despite sagging approval ratings, those who made the trip still back him. That includes Mona Adkinson, who traveled down from Seminole to see the president. She says she wants to support the people Trump is endorsing.
5: When he puts his stamp of approval on these candidates, we believe that they will legitimately toe the line for our party, for our conservative values, for our Christian values.
4: A handful of Republican candidates attended the event, hoping Trump's blessing will translate into victory in November. For NPR News, I'm Sierra Pfeiffer in Durant.
2: President Trump is scheduled to campaign later today in Mobile, Alabama. This is NPR. The neck-and-neck U.S. Senate race in Maine could decide who controls Congress. Republican incumbent Susan Collins has won the state five times and is trying for a sixth. NPR's Luke Garrett spoke with some voters in northern Maine.
6: Both Collins and her Democratic challenger, Troy Jackson, hail from Aroostook County, a rural region that borders Canada. Here, the chief political concerns are the prices of gas and heating oil. Sabrina Haney sells farmed vegetables in Caribou, Maine.
7: Our economy sucks right now. The gas prices need to go down. The fuel prices need to go down. They just need to help us out.
6: And over in Fort Kent, Maine, Brandon Godding owns a local movie theater. With heating oil prices up 74% since last year, he's just not sure if he can keep it warm.
8: I'm definitely scared for the winter. My tank's full right now from the summer, and we do have heat pumps, but they're older. They only do so much in these big open spaces.
6: Godding says he'll vote for the candidate that brings down the price of heating oil. Luke Garrett, NPR News, Aroostook County, Maine.
2: Meanwhile, a record increase in electricity rates has gone into effect in Puerto Rico. Many consumers will see their monthly bills rise about 18%. The Puerto Rican utility says the increase is due to the war in Iran and higher energy costs. It is also driven by more energy use, linked to climate change and hotter summer temperatures. Forecasters have posted flood watches for eastern Texas. Heavy rain has been fueled by the remnants of a hurricane that hit Mexico this week. There are concerns about flash flooding. This is NPR.
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0: One of many Central Ohio artists, that's Hebdo from the Live Tide Part 1 and 2 release, Liquid Gold. Still have visions of his performance with Harmony Project not too long ago. He's also part of the Music in the Round series. Tremendous talent. Paula Cole before that, The Replacements and Dinosaur Jr. Thought of that one after something from Dinosaur Jr. Watch the Corners. Old Crow Medicine Show in that set. Anders Osborne and Lafayette Harris Jr. started things off for us with It's Time. It's time. It's Friday. We made it here. Good morning. Thank you for spending some time with us here on The Morning Mix. Support for what you hear comes from listeners like you. Thank you. We appreciate you. And from Vitamin String Quartet and Girl Named Tom, Crazy Ordinary Tour, performing live in Columbus, Tuesday, October 20th at the Southern Theater. Learn more at kappa.com. More music just ahead here on The Morning Mix. We will start things off with Allison Russell. Please stick around.
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0: Bridget Calls Me Baby, the new album Irreversible, that is Slumber Party, the band performing in Cleveland, October 17th show. Let's see, Paul McCartney before that would Come Inside from his latest. Joby Riccio has a new album. We heard something from that. Franz Ferdinand in that set. Ethan Tosh. Allison Russell started things off for us with Cold April. Nobody wants a cold April. Well, maybe somebody does. Glad it's not too cold right now. Good morning. Thank you for spending some time with the Morning Mix here on WCBE. Made it to a Friday. Wrap up this first hour of the show. Oh, before we do that, want to let you know that support for what you hear comes from listeners like you. Thank you. And from Buckeye Country Superfest, returning to Ohio Stadium July 10th. This year's lineup featuring Chris Stapleton, special guest Cody Johnson, Parker McCollum, Buffalo Traffic Jam, and more. 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We will give tickets away to Buckeye Country Superfest as well later this morning at the top of the 8 o'clock hour here on the Morning Mix. We will wrap up this first hour of the show with some help from the Reverend Horton Heat, Steve Lacy, Jesse Wells. Please stick around.
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1: Live from NPR News in Washington, I'm Corva Coleman. Lawyers for the condemned woman whom Tennessee failed to execute Wednesday night say Krista Pike is now getting life-saving treatment in a hospital. This is the second execution this year Tennessee has not been able to complete. From member station WPLN, Mariana Bacallao says Krista Pike's lawyers are calling on Tennessee Governor Bill Lee to spare Pike another execution.
2: All the governor has done so far is pause executions and call for an independent review of the state's lethal injection protocol. He mainly just talked about how important it was to do

0: Support for WCBE is provided by Urban Scrawl, October 9th through the 11th at 400 West Rich Street. Urban Scrawl is the Franklinton Arts District's premier annual event, bringing together local and international artists to transform the neighborhood with murals and street art, featuring live mural painting, artist demonstrations, live music, and more. More information can be found at franklintonartsdistrict.com.
1: Economist at Rice University, and he says the high cost of borrowing is having a bad lock-in effect on the economy.
2: People are staying put. That's going to slow down consumption growth. But hopefully that will eventually lead to lower inflation.
1: The Federal Reserve will consider raising interest rates again later this month to fight inflation. Stephen Bisaha, NPR News.
3: Democrats are suing the Trump administration over its last-minute changes to forms used by U.S. citizens who cast ballots from outside the United States. NPR's Hanzi-Lo Wong reports the changes come as Republicans try to block some overseas American citizens from voting.
4: In a federal lawsuit, the Democratic National Committee argues the Trump administration did not follow the proper procedure when it changed two absentee voting forms for overseas U.S. citizens. It removed a long-standing category for U.S. citizens who are born abroad and have never lived in the United States, and sometimes because their U.S. citizen parents or legal guardians served overseas in the U.S. military. Many states allow these citizens to vote if a parent last lived or was registered to vote there before leaving the country. The Pentagon says it now believes those overseas citizens are not eligible to use its forms, but state election officials can continue processing older versions of the forms. Meanwhile, the Republican National Committee has sued more than a handful of states for allowing those U.S. citizens to vote. Hanzi-Lo Wong, NPR News.
3: You're listening to NPR News from Washington. New York Governor Kathy Hochul has named New York State Attorney General Letitia James as the special investigator who will examine an alleged case of gang rape at Cornell University. Hochul says she lost confidence in the local prosecutor. He did not bring charges in the case in 2024. Big tech company OpenAI says it has now notified dozens of other companies of cases where its AI models got into their systems and human developers were not aware of it. OpenAI says no case is as serious as the breach into another AI company, Hugging Face, this past summer. Two new contenders have joined the ranks for world's loudest bird, the bare-throated bellbird and the red-legged sariema. NPR's Ari Daniel has more.
5: Researchers have long studied the pitch and rhythm of bird vocalizations, but technology now allows the measurement of volume. While a PhD student at UMass Amherst, João Menezes, and his advisor managed to record the volume of 123 bird species across western Massachusetts and Brazil, many for the first time.
6: Even if in your backyard, you feel like an early naturalist.
5: The range was staggering, an 800-fold difference between the softest species, a kind of hummingbird, all the way up to a very loud trio of species.
6: Comparable to the level of a jackhammer?
5: Larger species, and those with wider mouth openings, tend to sing louder, but it's still not clear what's driving all the variety. Ari Daniel, NPR News.
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Hello, WCBE listeners. My name's Hunter Lepi. I'm in a band called Art Motel. I used to be an intern here at WCBE. You're listening to The Morning Mix with Mike Foley on WCBE, where music connects us all.

Oh, it's a good one there. Art Motel, I love you. You heard him talk about his visit here not too long ago to WCBE. Hunter Lee Pye. Brother Wallace, before that, Let's Get Together. Gold Ford in that set. We heard from Chelsea Wolfe, who just came through town recently. And Raul Malo, the late Raul Malo, started things off for us with Staying Here. Staying Here for a little bit longer. Good morning. Thank you for spending some time with the Morning Mix here on WCBE. Support for what you hear comes from listeners like you. Thank you. And from the Columbus Museum of Art, presenting Claire Rojas, returning her first hometown exhibition, exploring home, self, and the natural world through more than 60 works of art. I'm the Columbus-born artist, on view through February 7th. More information at columbusmuseum.org. More music coming up. We'll have a ticket giveaway this hour for Gregory Alan Isakoff. It's a show not too far away, a little bit further away, though. MegaCorp Pavilion, we've heard good things about this venue. This is a show next week, October 7th. Wednesday, Gregory Alan Isakoff. If you're a fan, we will give those tickets away in a little bit. Come back on a Friday, start things off with Vandaliers. Please stick around.

0: Hey, it's Rob Reinhart, your host for Acoustic Cafe. And next time on the show, we're going to have new music from Phoebe Bridgers, Rhiannon Giddens, a couple of great covers from very different eras from Margaret Glasspie and Bruce Cockburn. And our in-studio guest for the week, this band that just keeps going out of Indiana called Houndmouth. That and more next time on Acoustic Cafe.
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few more tracks going through the head, back, you know, thinking back to my time here. That's the Backseat Lovers, Maple Syrup. The Apples in Stereo before that, from the new Magnetic Wonder release. Pearl Jam going back to Binaural Insignificance. That one came out the first year I started here. Vandaliers, It's Friday. You Can't Party with the Lights On. That started the set. Well, good morning. Thank you for spending some time with the Morning Mix here on WCBE. We got to get moving on these ticket giveaways. Gregory Alan Isakoff, a show at Megacorp Pavilion, Newport, Kentucky show. We've heard great things about this venue. It's a show coming up on Wednesday. We will do that when we come back. Please stick around.

0: For 35 years, the Wiggles have been entertaining kids and their parents around the world. During that time, they've become stars and endured and embraced some big changes. I talked to the founding member and one of the newest Wiggles. Plus, they perform maybe the happiest session ever on the next World Cafe.
1: Oh, speaking of flashbacks, I mean, come on, the Wiggles, a classic in the Foley household. I mean, my goodness, that World Cafe episode tonight at 8. Next week, if you got an opening on the calendar and you're a Gregory Alan Isaacoff fan, we've got tickets for the show coming up at Megacorp Pavilion, Newport, Kentucky. Not a bad drive. This is a Wednesday show. Looks like doors at 6. If you want to go, give me a call, 614-821-9223. 614-821-9223. 821-WCBE. Gregory Alan Isaacoff, Newport, Kentucky, Megacorp Pavilion, Wednesday next week. Something from Gregory now. We will play this one. This one's called The Fall. It's right here on The Morning Mix on WCBE.

Where is your pride? Where is your pride? Where is your pride? Where is your pride?

0: Side.
1: Moby and Benjamin Zephaniah asking some important questions there on Where Is Your Pride? Going back to Moby's Always Centered at Night release, Angelique Kidjo has a new release titled Hope. We heard No Stopping Us. And we told you about Gregory Alan Isakoff, Newport, Kentucky show next week. Congratulations to Caroline picking up tickets to that show. Well, good morning. Thank you for spending some time with the Morning Mix here on WCBE. 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We appreciate you. Thank you. And from Buckeye Country Superfest on the schedule, returning to Ohio Stadium July 10th, this year's lineup featuring Chris Stapleton, special guests Cody Johnson, Parker McCollum, Buffalo Traffic Jam, and more. 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Hey, we're going to give you the jump on those tickets. We'll have a couple pairs of tickets to give away right after the news. So around 8:06-ish, 8:07-ish, we will give tickets away to the big Buckeye Country Superfest returning to Ohio Stadium July 10th. Hey, Friday, October 2nd, another big day in the Foley household. My parents' anniversary today, 56 years married, a couple listeners that I can always count on. I know they're out there. Man, what do we do? Big night, big day at school for my daughter as well. She's on the homecoming court. I mean, these momentous occasions, they just don't stop. Life just doesn't stop, right? It keeps going. Happy to share it with you. And happy anniversary to my parents. Let's see, 1970, that would make them married in that year, and this song was on the charts, but we're going to play a different version of it because I know that my folks love this version and they love these artists doing this cover, but the Simon and Garfunkel tune, Bridge Over Troubled Water, but this one is the Jacob Collier, John Legend, and Tori Kelly version, and it's right here on the Morning Mix on WCBE. Happy anniversary

0: Wow. Jacob Collier, John Legend, Tori Kelly, wrapping things up here on WCBE Columbus. Buckeye Country Superfest tickets after the news.
1: Washington, I'm Corva Coleman. Later this hour, the Labor Department will release the latest monthly snapshot of the jobs picture for the nation. The agency said that job growth was weak in July, but rebounded in August. Some economic forecasters think between 80 and 90,000 new jobs were created in September. Mark Zandi is the chief economist at Moody's Analytics, and he's reflected on last month's potential job growth.
2: I'm struggling with the right word to describe how I feel about it. This sounds bland, but it's okay. You know, I'll take it. It's enough jobs to keep unemployment from rising, and unemployment is very low. But just don't lose your job because no one's hiring. Hiring rates are about as low as they've ever been. The number of hours people are working is very low.
1: He spoke to NPR's Morning Edition. President Trump is campaigning for Republican candidates in red states ahead of the November midterms. The president is scheduled to be in Mobile, Alabama today. NPR's Danielle Kurtzleben says Trump made an appearance yesterday in Durant, Oklahoma.
3: Trump's speech, which lasted nearly an hour and a half, covered familiar ground, like promoting Republican tax cuts and baselessly accusing Democrats of cheating in elections. Saturday, he is scheduled to speak in Ohio. That state, which has turned redder in recent years, has tight Senate and governor's races this year. When asked why he's campaigning in South

0: 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Urban Scrawl is the Franklinton Arts District's premier annual event, bringing together local and international artists to transform the neighborhood with murals and street art, featuring live mural painting, artist demonstrations, live music, and more. More information can be found at franklintonartsdistrict.com.
1: It's a very emotional time because they also lost their access to food stamps.
2: Rifat is a professor of social work at the University of Nebraska at Omaha and a former refugee himself. He points out these are new Americans who are often struggling with complex health issues while adjusting to a new culture.
1: Making their health and well-being worse is not going to benefit anyone.
2: In a statement to NPR, the Centers for Medicare and Medicaid Services emphasized it is implementing a law passed by Congress. Selena Simmons-Duffin, NPR News, Washington.
3: You're listening to NPR. The Trump administration has restored specialized suicide prevention service for LGBTQ plus youth through the 988 Suicide and Crisis Lifeline. The service returned on Wednesday. NPR's Ritu Chatterjee reports that is more than 14 months after it was suddenly shut down.
4: The 988 helpline had received nearly 1.3 million contacts from LGBTQ plus youth over 3 years before it was shut down. Those contacts included calls, texts, and online chats. In January of this year, the U.S. Senate passed a bipartisan bill to fund the Federal Health Department that also mandated the restoration of the specialized service on 988. Democratic Senator Tammy Baldwin of Wisconsin is a lead sponsor of that legislation.
5: I hope the restoration will restore trust and faith that people should indeed reach out to 988.
4: LGBTQ plus youth can once again access specialized crisis support tailored for them by dialing 988 and then pressing option 3. Ritu Chatterjee, NPR News.
3: A court in Japan has ordered that legal protection be given to the human voice. This stems from a lawsuit filed by a Japanese anime voice actor. He had sued a content creator on the online platform TikTok for using cloned imitations of his voice created by AI. The judge said the human voice is symbolic of individual personality, just like one's portrait. This is NPR.
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7: 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Tickets to see latest edition of Buckeye Country Superfest coming back to Ohio Stadium Saturday, July 10th. Here's something from the headliner. Love the collaborations that Chris does. I mean, his solo stuff is incredible. His first band was incredible. But I'm going to play this one. This event brings a lot of joy. This is Santana and Chris Stapleton together. Joy. It's right here on the Morning Mix on WCBE.

0: Buffalo traffic jam there, part of the lineup at next year's Buckeye Country Superfest, along with the headliner, Chris Stapleton. Congratulations to Travis and Jared picking up tickets to that event. We've got more tickets to give away throughout our local music shows, so keep listening as we get closer and closer. And by the way, tickets for that show go on sale later this morning. Well, good morning. Thank you for spending some time with the Morning Mix here on WCBE. 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We value you. 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Thank you. And from the McConnell Arts Center in Worthington, presenting Vanilla Fudge Friday, October 9th, 7 p.m., part of the Rockin' Art at the Mac concert series with support by Mikey's Late Night Slice and featuring guest Angela Purley. 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A little more music coming up. Sid Alexis is going to come in and chat with us. Austin and the Sid Experience, local band here. They've got one more show this year, and then they are finishing a new album. So we're going to get all the details, hopefully some details from Sid later this morning. We will come back with some music from Infinity Song. Please stick around.
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0: Oh, we say that often, the power of music, the power that music has, music is medicine. That is Chawa wrapping up that set from the Rise Up release. Late Night Thoughts in there. New music from Peter Frampton. Carry the Lights, the title track of his latest. And Infinity Song in there, Hurricane. Well, good morning. Thank you for spending some time with the Morning Mix here on WCBE. Special guest we're going to get to in just a minute. Want to let you know that support for what you hear comes from listeners like you. We value you. We appreciate you. Thank you. 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Hey, next week we'll have some tickets to give away to that show as well. We love this band. We love this artist. And we are thrilled to welcome back to the Morning Mix, Sid Alexis. She is with Austin and the Sid Experience. Sid, welcome back. Great to have you. Great to see you.
1: Thanks for having me. I'm happy to be back at old 90.5.
0: Absolutely. Brightening up our day, kind of a messy day outside, but you're bringing the light. So big show coming up, couple things. Well, first of all, happy birthday, belated birthday.
1: Thank you so much.
0: Absolutely. We got still balloons in here from our birthday celebration here in the studio with us. Big things in the works for Austin and the Sid Experience. Tell us about it.
1: So, yes. Well, first and foremost, thank you for the belated birthday wishes. It was wonderful. The birthday shenanigans continue this weekend, and I'm so excited. Tomorrow, October 3rd, we are doing my birthday show at the Ramblin' House. You know, my birthday was on a Thursday, so it's just like, well, we got to do something on the weekend, right?
0: Right.
1: So, it's going to be at the Ramblin' House tomorrow. Doors are at 8. The show starts at 9. And the theme is a psychedelic soiree where we're doing the music of Eddie Hazel, Led Zeppelin, Funkadelic, and some other beautiful obscurities.
0: Wow.
1: And I am super excited. More shenanigans, more outrageous outfits. It's gonna be a ball.
0: Oh, that's fantastic! And kind of the last couple of shows before you kind of dive into the next work of art from your band, right?
1: Yeah, we got a couple more shows rounded out for this year. Some haven't been announced yet, so you're just going to have to stay tuned. But this is one of our last hometown shows. The majority of the rest are out of town. And so during the day, we're actually going to be doing a special spooky funk set at Highball on the main stage at 4 p.m. tomorrow as well. So that's going to be fun in and of itself.
0: Absolutely. Absolutely. And then, I ran into your drummer at the Project Blues event.
1: Yeah.
0: And we had quite the chat, and I was trying to pull details from Brandon. I talk about the bandmates that you have and the closeness that you have. Certainly with Austin, but with Brandon.
1: Oh, gosh. When we get together for rehearsal, we're honestly just a bunch of goofballs. And it's so funny because, every time we rehearse, I look forward to it because we're usually either writing music or rehearsing for a special gig that we have coming up. But, I love my band so much. I love them so much. And, I hope they love me, too. But yeah, we have quite the bond, and I'm very fortunate to be able to work with the world-class musicians that I am able to work with. It's a pleasure and an honor, and in no way, shape, or form do I take it lightly.
0: Yeah, I want to play this for you, Sid. I had a chance to chat with him, and he said some lovely things about the band and the friendship.
1: Oh, how cool. Okay.
2: one of the things that I can say is I've been a part of this band called Austin and the Sid Experience, and we just celebrated our 4 years together as a band. And but most importantly, those are really lifelong friends of mine. And this is what I tell people to do all the time, is that it's even more fun when you get to make music with the people that you love to be around. And so that's something that I would consider myself very, very grateful for. And I'm just blessed to be able to, whether it's a new situation, but I love getting to play with as many different artists as possible, because I find that that's what makes it very interesting and part of what keeps it fun and part of what keeps me on my toes as a professional musician.
0: And then we said we tried to pull some details from Brandon. He was pretty tight-lipped, but this is what he said about what you guys are working on.
2: Right now, my main project and main focus is with the Austin and the Sid Experience as we prepare for a new record to come out. Sometime you can expect it in the spring of 2027. We've been working really hard, writing a bunch of songs, and really ready to put out just a really good solid album for everybody. And it's going to have a little bit of everything. It's going to have our signature flair, and there's not too much I can say now because I don't want to spoil it for you, but get ready, guys. It's coming. So
0: now, can you add anything to that, Sid? Then don't spoil it for us, but give listeners a little tease.
1: Well, yes, I guess the cat is out of the bag. We are working on our second album, and it's so funny because our debut album just came out in December of 2024. But you know, I write like a maniac, and I like to keep my band very, very busy, and I like to push their buttons, and we all like to get experimental. So, yeah, we have plenty of material to either do a single LP, or if we just wanted to, if the cards play out in our favor, we could do a double LP. we write a lot. So, yeah, we are working on our second album, and it will be a studio album. And I'm very excited.
0: We're excited as well. We'd love for you to come over and cue something up here in a bit about from this live at Natalie's rendition. We have a copy here that you brought, Sid. It's gorgeous.
1: Thank you.
0: And, you know, of course, you were here for a live session at WCBE. That went up on YouTube. To check out a direct link to the YouTube channel at WCBE.org, but you blew us away there. Thank you. Brandon said that you guys get together in he's got a little studio basement. Mm-hmm. Is that where all the magic happens, Sid?
1: It is. It is where all the magic happens. That's where the magic's been happening for 7 or odd years or so. That's when I met Austin and Brandon. So that's been our rehearsal space ever since I came in contact with those two guys.
0: And of course, John, your great bassist.
1: Oh, yes.
0: Keeping great things
1: John
0: moving.
1: Zook. Oh, yeah. Yes, our legendary bassist, John Zook. Shout out to John, because I know he's probably listening at work. Yeah, we met John 2 years ago. Yeah, we met him the same year we actually ended up recording that album together.
0: Is that right?
1: It is, yeah.
0: You know, one thing, if you ever think, you know, if you want to bring listeners a little bit closer, something they would love is just a little sit-in on one of those studio sessions. I don't want to ask too much, but, you know, a handful of listeners coming in, checking out what you guys are doing, little rehearsal, band rehearsal, listener engagement.
1: It's not a bad idea. Yeah, I'll think about that.
0: Think about that.
1: Because I love creating content, and I feel like that would be very cool as a content idea, so I'll keep that in the back pocket.
0: Fantastic. Sid Alexis, she is part of Austin and the Sid Experience. We're going to tell you about a couple upcoming shows and new album on the work. We're going to have some fun with Sid with the Fast Five before we're done here as well. But Sid, I'm going to put the pressure on. Why don't you come over here and cue something up from this. What do you think you'll select when you head over here, Sid?
1: Interesting. Gotta love a game of musical.
0: A game of yeah. Musical come on roulette. Over. She's gonna come over to the turntable. Cue something up here. Austin in the Sid Experience, as Sid told us, part of Highball, a 4 o'clock show, and then the Rambling House birthday show tomorrow. Doors at 8. Psychedelic theme, some Led Zeppelin in there, Funkadelic, all through the lens of Austin and the Sid Experience, and album and more work, more creativity from Austin and the Sid Experience that we are looking forward to. Let's see. Yeah, just grab it and put it somewhere on that vinyl. Oh, look at this. This is great. We're going to cue this up. Oh, yeah.
3: Let's do number 4 on side A, which is Aphrodite.
0: Aphrodite. Right off the turntable with us. Recorded at Natalie's. October 31st, 2024.

0: Queued up by our special guest, Sid Alexis from Austin and the Sid Experience. That is the final track on side A, Aphrodite, and recorded live at Natalie's Halloween 2024. Come on. Debut album recorded at Natalie's, Sid, and what an experience. Reflect on, I guess, on that evening, Halloween 2024.
1: So I remember it well. I had a lot of mixed emotions approaching that date. I was filled with excitement, yes, but I was filled with, like, a little more anxiety than I usually was, because I was just like, oh, you know, the pressure was on to, like, sell the tickets and, you know, are the folks gonna like the record? You know, I hope my voice doesn't crack, you know, stuff like that. You know, normal stuff. But, you know, in times like that, I just do my best to turn those feelings into fuel. And when it came to, you know, when we got the tracks back, I was just like, oh, dang it. You know, my voice cracked on this song and blah, blah, blah, because I was super emotional. But, you know, Austin and I had a conversation about that. He was just like, you know, you feeling those emotions in that moment really, you know, added to the song, because it was very raw. It was very raw emotion. I'm just like, you know what? We'll keep it. Because I thought about scratching just a couple tracks because it was just, you know, my voice cracked or whatever. But, I, you know, I'm human. I'm not AI.
0: Exactly.
1: My voice is very raw. It's very gritty. It cracks sometimes, you know, and I wouldn't change a thing. So we kept everything the same, and it is what it is today, and I'm proud of what we've created.
0: You should be. And it's genuine. I mean, that's what we try to do here on the show. I could bring you in and record something, but it doesn't have the same genuine, authentic nature as it does right now.
1: Yeah.
0: So you're recording these this new album. How do you know when not to fool around with it too much? You know, it's one take when you do the live version.
1: Yeah.
0: As you're making this record, how does that change your approach?
1: I guess that's what we'll find out in the process. Cause you know, we, like you and I were talking off air, you know, we are very much a live band. And as I was telling you, like, our debut album was a live album. So we're actually doing the opposite of what a lot of bands do in their career. With our second album is going to be a studio record. So I'm nervous and excited to see how that pans out. But, you know, you do get a little more time with it. You know, you get to add some effects here and there. And you get to layer it that way. So I'm excited to, you know, be able to, like, layer my vocals and, you know, bring in additional instrumentation if that's what we decide to do. So I'm excited. It's going to be good stuff.
0: And we should say copies of this live release available now, right?
1: Yes. We recently restocked on more copies of our vinyl, and you are able to purchase them at shows, but you can only purchase them through us directly. They're not in stores anywhere. You have to get them directly from the band.
0: We're pushing the limit here. Sid, I want to get to your Fast Five. I want listeners to hear that voice. But some extended exposure beyond here, the experience of that and some greater attention on the band.
1: Yeah, so we've gone viral 33 times this year, which is mind-boggling. 30 times on Facebook, twice on Instagram, and once on Instagram, twice on TikTok, and we've amassed a incredible following of supporters, and I couldn't be more grateful.
0: It's amazing. We want to hear how that voice sounds on a Friday. Sid, lift us up here.
1: Okay.
0: What's a first song you can remember hearing that you loved, Sid?
1: I'm like a bird on a flyaway by Nelly Furtado.
0: Oh, Sid, we'll break into programming. Keep that voice going. Come on, wait, hold on. Oh, what was special about that one for you?
1: You know, I was really, really little when that came out, and my mom told me how much I loved that song and how I was always singing that song every time it came on the radio when I was a child. So
0: beautiful.
1: It stuck with me.
0: Kind of along those lines, how about a song that makes you feel the most nostalgic, sparks memories for you?
1: me see. That's a good one. my mind is blanking, but I'll probably say anything by Aretha Franklin.
0: Oh, give us a little Aretha, Sid. Come on.
1: What you want, baby, I got it. So what you need, you know I got it. All I'm asking is for a little respect when you get home. Hey, baby, when you get home. Oh.
0: Wow, come on.
1: It's early. Oh, please.
0: What do you, no, it's, that sounds amazing. If it's early, you, wow. That's how you sound early. But what specialness of that one for you?
1: Aretha Franklin.
0: That artist?
1: Aretha Franklin is my mom's favorite artist, so I grew up with her a lot.
0: Oh, beautiful. How about your go-to song for dancing, Sid? What gets you moving?
1: Keep rolling, rolling, rolling. Limp Bizkit.
0: Really?
1: Yeah. I love listening to Limp Bizkit when I'm cleaning, especially like when I'm like cleaning my room. I put on Limp Bizkit. I put on Rage Against the Machine. I love listening to nu metal while I clean.
0: Oh, that's great. That is great. See, this is little trivia tidbits from Sid here. This is why we ask these questions. Kind of along those lines, a song that makes you feel like working out, maybe another clean the house mover for you. Motivator track to get you to do something you don't feel like doing.
1: Some of those work forces are the same that burn crosses. Again, Rage Against the Machine. I love Rage, so...
0: I love Rage. And what is it? What do you think captures what's so special about that band?
1: I don't know. They were just, they're just so cool in their own right. And, you know, I do draw a lot of inspiration from them, like musically, because they have a very suspected chaos about them. But I like mashing up our songs with some of their songs. So it's kind of like an unsuspecting chaos. And it just... I don't know. It's just another part of me.
0: And to hear Tom Morello talk about music and the power of it, and his son is making music now. So
1: yes,
0: it's great. Last one, Sid, is a song that lifts you up when you're feeling down.
1: This is your kind of music. Oh, my kind of music. It lifts you up when you're down. I think you should move your body. Only if the music allows. That's our original.
0: Wow.
1: Only if the music allows.
0: I thought I recognized that one.
1: Yeah.
0: And what is it that lifts you up about that one, putting that one together?
1: Well, when I wrote that song, I just originally wrote it as like a jam session between all four of us, but it became this, I feel like it's our title song. Like when we perform and stuff, I love to see people dancing and just, you know, doing their thing out on the dance floor, regardless of how it might look to others. But like this is our kind of music, and it makes us want to move our bodies. So we'll do what the music allows.
0: Keep doing it, Sid. Thank you so much for coming back. Good luck on the album and special show tomorrow at Rambling House. Thanks for coming back. All the best to you and the band.
1: Thank you so much. Appreciate it.
0: And thank you for spending some time with us here on The Morning Mix on WCBE Columbus 90.5 FM. More music coming up after the news from NPR.
2: Live from NPR News in Washington, I'm Corva Coleman. In its latest employment reports, the Labor Department says only 29,000 jobs were created last month. That is far fewer than was expected. Cornell University students gathered last night in Ithaca, New York. They're outraged at what many say was the mishandling of a rape case in 2024. New York Governor Kathy Hochul has appointed a special prosecutor to investigate. NPR's Brian Mann has more.
3: Hochul says she lost confidence in the local DA, Matthew Van Houten, so Attorney General Letitia James will take over the probe. At a gathering last night, Cornell's senior Victoria Campos said students are angry at the local DA, at their university, and at campus police for their treatment of the alleged victim, a former student.
4: I was thinking about her last night before bed. I am just sending her a lot of support. I can't imagine how difficult it is.
3: Local authorities dropped the woman's case 2 years ago. Despite her statement to campus police that she was raped, she said in a civil lawsuit filed last month that she was drugged and raped by 7 male students. Brian Mann, NPR News, Ithaca, New York.
2: The U.S. Postal Service says it'll take extra steps to make sure mail-in ballots for the midterm elections are delivered on time. NPR's Hansi Lo Wong reports.
5: When there's a federal general election, the U.S. Postal Service rolls out what it calls extraordinary measures for mail-in ballots. For this year's midterms, USPS says it plans to speed up delivery of ballots beginning a week before Election Day. And starting October 24th, some post offices may extend their opening and closing times by a half hour and set up lines or drive-through lanes just for voters who want to get a free manual postmark for their mail-in ballot. This plan comes weeks after the Supreme Court blocked the Trump administration from using USPS to carry out mail-in voting restrictions for the midterms. Many voting rights advocates are still concerned about last-minute voters getting their ballots rejected because of late postmarks. To make sure your ballot gets a postmark on the same day you mail it, USPS recommends going to a post office and asking for one. Hansi Lo Wong, NPR News.
2: Saudi Arabia says it has handed over the co-pilot of a Fly Dubai passenger jet to the United Arab Emirates. The pilot of the plane says the co-pilot

0: Support for WCBE is provided by Urban Scrawl, October 9th through the 11th at 400 West Rich Street. Urban Scrawl is the Franklinton Arts District's premier annual event, bringing together local and international artists to transform the neighborhood with murals and street art, featuring live mural painting, artist demonstrations, live music, and more. More information can be found at franklintonartsdistrict.com.
1: Where she is in critical condition. Krista Pike was supposed to be put to death for murdering classmate Colleen Slemmer in 1995. Executioners gave Pike two separate lethal injections, but both failed. 21 states are suing the Trump administration over its repeal of pollution rules involving power plants across the U.S. NPR's Julia Simon says the Biden-era rule were meant to reduce emissions from the burning of fossil fuels.
2: The 21 states and four cities argue their appeal, quote, guts one of the country's most significant climate protections, end quote, and will worsen the climate crisis. The Biden-era rules would have required coal and new natural gas plants to install pollution control equipment that would have significantly reduced carbon dioxide emissions. When the EPA announced the rule change last month, they said in their announcement that greenhouse gas emissions from power plants, quote, have no material impact on climate change. That is false. And pollution from power plants also impacts human health. The EPA says it doesn't comment on ongoing litigation. Julia Simon, NPR News.
1: A record increase in electricity rates has gone into effect in Puerto Rico. Many consumers will see their monthly bills rise about 18%. The Puerto Rican utility says that's due to the war in Iran and higher energy costs. It's also driven by climate change and hotter summer temperatures. This is NPR.
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0: That was The Dip out of Seattle there from their Love Direction release. B.B. Stockwell was before that. That was Hard to Find. We also heard the band Need to Breathe there out of South Carolina. And that was Where You Call Home. BBO's Sound Machine started the show today. That was Concept of Love from the release Chopping Mountain. That came out a couple of weeks ago. Good morning. My name's Mike Taylor. Coming up later on AM, music from Weezer. They'll be at Nationwide Arena on October 6th. We've also got local music on the way. And coming up next, music from Alabama Shakes from their latest I Must Be Dreaming. Brittany Howard from the band Alabama Shakes was born on this day in 1998.
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0: Music from the band Fruition out of Oregon there. That one was I'm Not Afraid. Before that, Alyssa Grace. She's out of California. That was Bloodstream. We also heard Ryan Bingham there. That was Ballad of the Texas Gentleman. And Alabama Shakes started that set. That was American Dream. We've got Meg Louie coming up next from her release Instant Validation. That came out last Friday.
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0: That was Cordovas. They're based in Nashville. That was Back to Life. And it was Amy Rigby before that. That was Bricks. We also heard Vince Staples there. That was Cotton. And Meg Louie started that set. That was Elvis Queen. And we've got some local music coming up next from Little Red and the Rooster, getting help from Bobby Floyd.
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0: Something from Paul Thorne there. That was She Will. That's off of Life is Just a Vapor. Before that, based here in Central Ohio, Little Red and the Rooster with Bobby Floyd. That was Stack 'Em Up, Baby. And we've got more music coming up after a five-minute news update from NPR. In the weather today, rain expected and mostly cloudy, temperatures falling into the mid-60s by about 5 p.m. and then clearing overnight and a low around 50 degrees. And tomorrow, sunny, a high in the upper 60s.
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1: Live from NPR News in Washington, I'm Corva Coleman. New York Governor Kathy Hochul says she has signed an executive order naming New York Attorney General Letitia James as a special prosecutor. James is going to investigate a reported case of a gang rape at Cornell University in 2024. Hochul says the university police did not turn over all the information about the case, and the local district attorney did not completely examine the facts of the case of what the woman reported.
2: She spoke to the police. She sat for hours and told them exactly what happened to her. And according to new reports, she could not have been clearer that she was 100% confident that she had been raped. Yet, shockingly, those words never made it into the account that the Cornell police sent to prosecutors.
1: Attorney General Letitia James says it will take time to examine the facts. She says she will bring criminal prosecutions if the evidence demands it. Stocks opened higher this morning after the Labor Department delivered a weaker-than-expected jobs report. NPR's Scott Horsley tells us the Dow Jones Industrial Average jumped about 260 points in early trading.
3: U.S. employers added just 29,000 jobs last month, far fewer than forecasters had predicted. Factories and construction companies added workers in September, but government and financial services cut jobs. Employment gains for July and August were also revised lower, and the unemployment rate inched up to 4.2%. Investors think the lackluster jobs report makes it less likely the Federal Reserve will raise interest rates later this month. The Fed raised its benchmark rate by a quarter point in September in an effort to curb stubborn inflation. Average wages in September were up just 3% from a year ago. That's probably not enough to offset rising prices, so workers' paychecks won't stretch as far as they used to. Scott Horsley, NPR News, Washington.
1: Ever since the 2024 presidential election, there has been a surge in Democratic voter turnout. That's been especially true among black voters in the U.S. South. As NPR Stephen Fowler reports, voting groups expect that to continue this November.
4: A lot of the turbocharged turnout is driven by opposition to President Trump's agenda. The U.S. Supreme Court's decision this year that made it harder to prove race is a factor in the crafting of new partisan congressional districts has also been a motivating factor, too. Marcus Bass with the North Carolina Black Alliance.
5: I think more and more we are finding across the state disaffected voters, individuals that feel that the political process has not improved their quality of life.
4: Strategists say increased black turnout in the South could make a key difference in several governor and U.S. Senate races across the region. Stephen Fowler, NPR News, Atlanta.
1: On Wall Street, the Dow is now up more than 280 points. This is NPR. Big tech company OpenAI says it is now

0: 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Urban Scrawl is the Franklinton Arts District's premier annual event, bringing together local and international artists to transform the neighborhood with murals and street art, featuring live mural painting, artist demonstrations, live music, and more. More information can be found at franklintonartsdistrict.com.
1: Preliminary assessment said relatively fluid magma released during the eruption surfaced through an opening, and erupted material formed these two island-like mounds offshore. Last month's eruption disrupted thousands of flights as volcanic ash reached heights of 50,000 feet. For NPR News, I'm Naina Rao in Jakarta, Indonesia.
2: Weather forecasters have posted flood watches for eastern Texas this morning. Heavy rain has been fueled by the remnants of a hurricane that struck northern Mexico earlier this week. There are now concerns about the chances for dangerous flash flooding. 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

0: And that was Johnny Blue Skies from the release Mutiny After Midnight. That was Don't Let Go. Right now I have a pair of tickets to give away to see Johnny Blue Skies. The show will be Wednesday, October 7th at Nationwide Arena. The first caller can pick up a pair of tickets for that show by calling area code 614-821-9223. That's to see Johnny Blue Skies, October 7th at Nationwide Arena. The first caller picks up those tickets. The number to call for those is area code 614-821-9223. We heard Los Lonely Boys before that. That was Painted Memories. They're out of Texas. And Amethyst Kia started that set, and that was Dark Matter.
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0: Music from the Revivalists there. That was Heartstop. And it was Cat Clyde out of Canada before that. That was Man's World. And we also heard the Steel Drivers there. That was the River Nose. And James Bay started the set, getting help from John Batiste. And that was Sunshine in the Room. We've got Mavis Staples coming up next, a song that won the Grammy for Best American Roots Performance this year.
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0: That was Leon Bridges. That was Talk It Over. And before that, we heard Ombre out of New Orleans. And that was The Art of Letting Go. We also heard Turnpike Troubadours there. That was Searching for a Light. Mavis Staples started that set. That was Beautiful Strangers. And we've got some local music from George Barrett coming up next.
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0: Music from Mac Saturn out of Detroit there. That was Mr. Cadillac. Maren Morris before that. And that was Hard Liquor and Soft Rock. Starting the set, local music from George Barrett. And that was Rearrange Things. Stay tuned. We've got a 5-minute news update from NPR coming up. And then more music on the way after that. In the weather today, rain expected and mostly cloudy, temperatures falling into the mid-60s by about 5 p.m. and then clearing overnight and a low around 50 degrees. And tomorrow's sunny, a high in the upper 60s.
1: Blue Note Records was founded in 1939 by German immigrant Alfred Lion. 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I'm Nick Spitzer. 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
1: Live from NPR News in Washington, I'm Corva Coleman. The Fly Dubai pilots in an altercation this week that forced an emergency landing of their plane are now in the United Arab Emirates. The passengers aboard were mostly Israeli. The UAE is investigating the case and potential motives. NPR's Aya Batraoui reports from Riyadh, Saudi Arabia.
2: Saudi Arabia says the pilots left the city of Tabuk on Thursday and were flown to the United Arab Emirates accompanied by an Emirati security team. Israel's Prime Minister Benjamin Netanyahu says the plane's captain was stabbed by his co-pilot before Israeli passengers entered the cockpit and subdued the attacker. In a video call with India's Prime Minister, the Indian captain of the plane tells him from a hospital bed in the UAE that he managed to open the cockpit door while being attacked. The plane made an emergency landing Wednesday morning in Tabuk, where both pilots were hospitalized for injuries. Netanyahu says the pilot who attacked the plane's captain is from Oman. This has yet to be confirmed by Emirati, Saudi, or Omani authorities. Aya Batraoui, NPR News, Riyadh, Saudi Arabia.
1: In its latest employment reports, the Labor Department says only 29,000 jobs were created last month. That's far fewer than was expected. Time is running out to register to vote in the midterm elections. NPR's Hansi Lo Wang has a rundown of upcoming deadlines.
3: The window closes this weekend for registering to vote or updating your registration in Alaska, Rhode Island, South Carolina, and the U.S. Virgin Islands. Monday, October 5th is the voter registration deadline for American Samoa, Arizona, Indiana, and Ohio. Monday is also the last day to sign up in many southern states, including Arkansas, Florida, Georgia, Kentucky, Mississippi, Tennessee, and Texas. Then, in Missouri, voter registration closes on Wednesday, October 7th. You can confirm your registration status by visiting your state's official election website before the deadline. Election officials can remove your name from voter rolls, especially if you recently moved, changed your name, or haven't voted in a while. Hansi Lo Wang, NPR News.
1: The Trump administration is fighting a judge's order to build thousands of housing units for homeless veterans in Los Angeles. NPR's Quill Lawrence has more.
4: L.A. has the most homeless vets in the country, but it also has a built-in solution, a 388-acre VA campus. A judge ordered housing to be built there, but VA appealed and lost at the Ninth Circuit Court. Now the Trump administration has won a delay while it considers appealing to the Supreme Court. The delay means no decision until after midterm elections. Mark Rosenbaum represents the plaintiffs.
5: The net result is that some 3,000 veterans, including combat veterans, are going to live and die on the meanest streets of this community.
4: The VA declined to comment on pending litigation. In May 2025, President Trump ordered a 6,000-bed facility to be built in L.A., but there's no sign of action on his executive order. Quill Lawrence, NPR News.
1: You're listening to NPR News from Washington. The group of seven industrialized nations says it will release 100 million barrels of fuel over 4 months. The G7 said today it'll start with a release of diesel fuel. President Trump had announced similar news earlier today. Trump earlier demanded that Europe distribute its stockpile as diesel costs soar in the U.S. The costs are due to President Trump's war in Iran. But President Trump said he would ban U.S. diesel exports to Europe if the Europeans refused his demand. New York Governor Kathy Hochul says she's appointed a special prosecutor to examine allegations of rape at Cornell University. She says the university has failed the woman who reported her assault. Two new contenders have joined the ranks for world's loudest bird, the bare-throated bellbird and the red-legged Sariema.

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0: That was the band Rocket out of Los Angeles. That was The Choice. Before that, the Merry Wallopers out of Ireland. And that was Kit Kat Club. Metric started the set. They're out of Toronto. And that was Time is a Bomb. We've got music from Sting and Shaggy coming up next. Sting was born on this day in 1951.
1: Curious about Celtic music? Well, look no further than WCVE's own Toss the Feathers. 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

music from Weezer there, getting help from the band Best Coast. That was Go Away. Right now, I have a pair of tickets to give away to see Weezer. The show will be at Nationwide Arena on October 6th, Tuesday night. Right now, the first caller picks up a pair of tickets for that show by calling us here at area code 614-821-9223. That's to see Weezer at Nationwide Arena on October 6th. The first caller picks up those tickets. The number to call for those is area code 614-821-9223. We heard the Black Keys before that. That was You Got to Lose. And we also heard Albert Castilla there. That was All Our Past Times. Starting that set, Sting and Shaggy getting help from Morgan Heritage. The title track from their release 44876. Music today is brought to you in partnership with the Dublin Arts Council's Sundays at Scioto Concerts. And Sunday, October 4th, from 4 to 6 p.m. at Scioto Park in Dublin, it'll be Joey H. and opener Enshe Iman. Grilled Cheese Gangsters and Rhyme Time Pops food trucks will also be there. Concerts are open to the public, and details are online at DublinArts.org.

0: That was Warren Haynes getting some help from Derek Trucks there. That was Hall of Future Saints. And we heard the Black Crows before that. That was Pharmacy Chronicles. And the Cold Stairs out of Evansville, Indiana started that set. And that was Seven Ways to Sundown. And we've got local music from Kennedy Hall coming up next.
1: Hi, this is Rachel Ammons from the Ben Miller Band saying stay tuned because after the noon newscast, the music continues on the Global Village with Maggie Brennan.

Music from Mike Campbell and the Dirty Knobs there. Mike Campbell was a longtime member of the band Tom Petty and the Heartbreakers. That was No Regrets. Before that, based here in Central Ohio, that was Kennedy Hall, and that one was Billionaire. Stay tuned, we've got more music coming up on The Global Village with Maggie Brennan. That's after a five-minute news update from NPR. In the weather today, rain expected and mostly cloudy, temperatures falling into the mid-60s by about 5 p.m. and then clearing overnight and a low around 50 degrees, and tomorrow's sunny, a high in the upper 60s.

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1: Live from NPR News, I'm Lakshmi Singh. The Attorney General of New York is now leading a criminal investigation into an alleged gang rape at a Cornell University fraternity house. As NPR's Brian Mann explains, New York Governor Kathy Hochul says she appointed AG Letitia James in the hopes of finding out why the 2024 case was not fully investigated.
2: Hochul says she's troubled by the behavior of university leaders, campus police, and a local prosecutor who dropped the investigation 2 years ago after seeing only a partial transcript of the woman's allegations.
3: I will not allow anyone to sweep this case under the rug.
2: Letitia James, the state attorney general, will now take over the criminal probe. Hochul says she'll also push to close a loophole in state law that makes it harder to prosecute sex crimes when the victim has been drinking or using drugs.
3: Voluntary intoxication is not a license for sexual assault or gang rape, period.
2: Cornell University has also agreed to Hochul's demand that an outside counsel review the school's handling of the case. Brian Mann, NPR News, Ithaca, New York.
1: The U.S. bond market is showing some relief after the government's latest jobs report eased concerns about a potentially overheating economy that pushes inflation higher. NPR's Scott Horsley has more.
4: The U.S. employers added just 29,000 jobs last month. That's weaker than forecasters were expecting. And job gains for both July and August were revised down by a total of 60,000. The updated figures now show a net loss of jobs during the month of July. We're still not seeing a massive number of layoffs across the economy, but most industries just aren't doing a lot of hiring either.
1: That's NPR's Scott Horsley reporting. Looking at Wall Street, we see the Dow is up 188 points. S&P has risen 59. The NASDAQ is up 347 points, or 1.2%. Democrats are expanding the map of congressional races that they say could be winnable in this fall's midterm elections. NPR's Tamara Keith reports the new list includes 66 districts.
5: The Democratic Congressional Campaign Committee is pushing into traditionally Republican territory, adding districts in Kansas, North Carolina, Texas, and Oklahoma, among others, to its districts in play list. That is a list of congressional districts where the party committee thinks it can be competitive. It doesn't mean the Democratic candidates in these races have an easy path to victory, but it does mean Democrats are bullish about their chances overall. Republicans are projecting confidence as well, with Speaker Mike Johnson traveling around the country saying he thinks his party will expand its House majority. Tamara Keith, NPR News.
1: Yesterday, President Trump was in Texas and Oklahoma, and Vice President J.D. Vance was in Florida. It's NPR News. G7 leaders say they plan to release 100 million barrels of oil, beginning with substantial amounts of diesel. The fuel's record high prices in the wake of wars in the Middle East and Eastern Europe have hit global delivery networks hard, including in the United States, where many farmers say they are struggling to afford diesel. Amazon's pledging a $1 billion investment in data center communities as the facility's heavy reliance on electricity and water face public pushback this midterm election year. Executive Matt Garman says in a blog post today that Amazon is no longer using non-disclosure agreements with government partners on projects. Authorities in the Democratic Republic of Congo say that more than 4,000 people have died from Ebola in the Central African nation. Michael Koloki has the latest.
6: The latest Ebola death toll figures come in the wake of several strikes by health workers in the country. Earlier this week, the workers held a protest in Ituri province, the epicenter of the outbreak, over what they called delayed wage payments. Meanwhile, the United Nations has accused members of the country's military of recently burning down a transit center for Ebola patients in the east of the country, as soldiers carried out a search for weapons in the area. And the World Health Organization has raised concern about the Ebola virus spreading rapidly into new health zones in Congo, stretching already limited resources. For NPR News, I'm Michael Koloki in Nairobi.
1: And again, the government has been facing serious challenges to its Ebola response system. You're listening to NPR News.

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Urban Scrawl is the Franklinton Arts District's premier annual event, bringing together local and international artists to transform the neighborhood with murals and street art, featuring live mural painting, artist demonstrations, live music, and more. More information can be found at franklintonartsdistrict.com.

0: Future Birds with Sleepless in the Cage, Danielle Ponder with Sun and Moon, and you also heard Sun Little with Whip the Wind. I'm Maggie Brennan. Thanks for joining me on this Friday afternoon. Also coming up this afternoon, you'll have a chance to win tickets for the Buckeye Country Superfest headlining Chris Stapleton, plus Buffalo Traffic Jam, Cody Johnson, Parker McCollum. 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And Chelsea Cutler will be coming to Columbus in February. And tickets on sale now for that event. We'll also hear some Tracy Bonham, who performs tonight at Natalie's. And you will also hear some Robin Trower, the blues, legendary blues guitarist, who will be in town for the show Saturday at Kemba Live. And Sunday, it's the punk rocker Sex Pistols over at the Newport Music Hall. We'll do a ticket giveaway for that as well as for Weezer. And you have until 3 p.m. to register to win a pair of tickets online at WCBE for their show Tuesday, October 6th at Nationwide Arena with the Shins and Silver Sun Pickups.
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0: New constellations with Hot-Blooded, Pulps, Spike Island, and Greg Freeman. The album out today, that was Indu, and Charlie Sheen Reaches Out to the Feds by the Mountain Goats and their latest album. Renee Fleming and Bella Fleck coming
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0: as well
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0: and
1: comes
0: Charlie
1: from Ready
0: Crockett.
1: Quick Signs in Clintonville. Whether it's a sign, banner, or vehicle graphics, Ready Quick has been meeting Central Ohio's signage needs for over 25 years. More information is online at RED.

0: 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That was Cover My Trail Tonight. Sierra Farrell with Pair of Dice, and Renee Fleming and Bela Fleck with My Epitaph. 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

That's a wrap for this first hour this afternoon here on the Global Village. I'm Maggie Brennan. Thanks for joining me. The Mighty Macombos with Sweet Company and I Don't Understand by M.T. Jones. Happy Landing with Machines and Buck Meek with Can I Mend It? It's all right here on listener-supported WCBE Columbus, celebrating 70 years. On the way in the next hour, we'll hear some Tracy Bonham, who performs tonight at Natalie's. Robin Trower on Saturday at Kemba Live. We'll hear from him and give some tickets away for that.

0: This is listener-supported 90.5 FM, WCBE Columbus. And stick around for more music coming up after the news from National Public Radio. 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Urban Scrawl is the Franklinton Arts District's premier annual event, bringing together local and international artists to transform the neighborhood with murals and street art, featuring live mural painting, artist demonstrations, live music, and more. More information can be found at franklintonartsdistrict.com. Here's the news at the top.
1: Live from NPR News, I'm Lakshmi Singh. Leaders of the world's most advanced economies, the G7, say they will coordinate to release 100 million barrels of crude oil over the next 4 months, including a substantial release of diesel fuel within the first 20 days. This in an effort to stabilize prices and ensure supply. NPR's Eleanor Beardsley reports French President Emmanuel Macron call the G7 meeting following pressure from the Trump administration.
2: President Trump had threatened to stop exports of U.S. diesel entirely in an attempt to lower U.S. prices ahead of the midterm elections. French President Emmanuel Macron has previously said such a move would be a catastrophe. European governments are also under huge pressure from their populations as the price of gas and diesel skyrockets. The G7 leaders said they agreed on the coordinated measures that would help stabilize energy supplies, shield households and businesses from price shocks, and strengthen the long-term resilience of global energy systems. Eleanor Beardsley, NPR News, Paris.
1: The governor of New York's appointing State Attorney General Letitia James to oversee the investigation into an alleged gang rape at a Cornell University fraternity house 2 years ago. On NPR's Here Now, former federal prosecutor Moira Penza lays out what she hopes the state AG examines.
3: Well, if I were Letitia James, I'm going to be looking not only at whether these charges should be brought, but what were the failures 2 years ago and making sure that we don't repeat those failures. So now you're going to want to be interviewing witnesses, putting them before a grand jury, applying for search warrants for electronic records, and subpoenaing all of the information obtained by Cornell as part of the Title IX investigation.
1: At a news conference today, the New York AG said she was focused on the criminal investigation, not on the actions of the Tompkins County District Attorney criticized for failing to thoroughly investigate the case. The accuser, identified as Jane Doe, filed a lawsuit last month naming, among others, Cornell, Chi Phi fraternity, and seven of its members. The administration has begun mailing $500 checks to some Americans who bought health insurance through the Affordable Care Act. NPR's Windsor Johnson has more on the payments and who qualifies.
4: Nearly a million people in 30 states are receiving the payments. There are eligible customers who bought coverage through healthcare.gov without federal help paying their premiums. People in states with their own insurance marketplaces are not included. The Trump administration says the money comes from excess fees collected to run the federal marketplace. Insurance companies pay those fees and pass the costs along through premiums. But health policy experts caution that a surplus doesn't necessarily mean customers were overcharged. The checks began going out Wednesday, along with a letter from President Trump touting his efforts to lower health care costs. Windsor Johnston, NPR News, Washington.
1: It's NPR. The United States economy added 29,000 jobs in September, marking a slowdown from August, when 133,000 jobs were added, according to today's report from the Labor Department. The unemployment rate has ticked up to 4.2%. The numbers appear to show a cool down in the labor market, though the employment numbers can be volatile. And this comes as the Federal Reserve has to decide later this month whether to raise interest rates again after doing so last month. Russian President Vladimir Putin is warning the West against further escalating tensions over Ukraine. His remarks coming at a foreign policy forum outside of Moscow. NPR's Charles Maines has the latest.
5: In his address, Putin cast Russia as a victim of Western aggression over the years, saying NATO had taken advantage of Russian goodwill following the breakup of the Soviet Union, and later, Putin claimed, forced Russia into its current war in Ukraine. The Kremlin leader signaled that conflict would continue. Putin effectively rejected recent U.S. proposals for Russia and Ukraine to halt strikes on energy and shipping this winter. He also said any future peace depended on Ukraine first surrendering additional land Russia Russian forces have failed to seize in more than 4.5 years of war. That demand came as he warned the West Moscow was ready to use its nuclear arsenal if Russia felt its own territory was ever under threat. Charles Maines, NPR News, Moscow.
1: This week, Defense Secretary Pete Hegseth said the Pentagon was opening an Office of Religious Affairs. The Pentagon has said the new office will not favor one faith over another. I'm Lakshmi Singh, NPR News.
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Urban Scrawl is the Franklinton Arts District's premier annual event, bringing together local and international artists to transform the neighborhood with murals and street art, featuring live mural painting, artist demonstrations, live music, and more. 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

0: Columbus group Broken Barcode Super Spreaders was that cut, and J.D. McPherson with Baby Blues, April and Vista would Do What You Know, and Supersize by Megasound starting this hour off. On the way, a couple of Marleys, Ziggy and Kai Mani, plus Slightly Stupid and Angelique Kidjo. And you'll also hear Girl Named Tom and Vitamin String Quartet, who will be coming to Columbus for a show over at the Southern Theater on October 20th. And they'll do a live session with us that afternoon here on the Global Village, presented by the Greater Columbus Arts Council. And we'll also hear Tracy Bonham, who's in town tonight for a show at Natalie's. Robin Trower in town tomorrow for a show at Kemble Live. We'll hear from him as well and give those tickets away for the show, Saturday, Kemble Live. And Dylan Gossett just announced a show at Kemble Live. We'll hear something from Dylan Gossett as well.
1: Hello, I'm Josh Collinet. 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The latest news, plus live concert recordings, this week on Afropop Worldwide from PRX. That's coming up this Sunday at noon, right here on Central Ohio's NPR station.

Angelique Kidjo with Oyaya featuring Nile Rodgers and Izza, plus Slightly Stupid featuring G Love with Backseat Driving, and Love and Energy by Kai Monty Marley returning with this new album, Love and Energy. And Ziggy Marley from Bright Side, Hey People Now featuring Nika Costa. Girl Named Tom and Vitamin String Quartet coming up, as well as Tracy Bonham in just a bit. 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

0: Tracy Bonham, the twice Grammy-nominated singer, songwriter, violinist, and classically trained multi-instrumentalist, will be back in Columbus. She's out of Eugene, Oregon, and a show tonight over at Natalie's. Details at nataliesgrandview.com. And earlier at Natalie's, We the Sound Radio for the Happening Hour show, and it's open to the public. It's from 5 until 7. Tips strongly encouraged. And a low ticket alert for the Tracy Bonham show. You heard Lila Wild with Fault Line and this new song, Ordinary World, by a girl named Tom and the Vitamin String Quartet, who will perform live from Studio A Tuesday, October 20th, here on the Global Village, before the show that night at the Southern Theater for the Crazy Ordinary World Tour. Details there at kappa.com. The world-renowned ensemble Vitamin String Quartet joins forces with captivating harmonies of acclaimed vocal trio, Girl Named Tom. Looking forward to that. Coming up, Tab Benoit, Galia Voltz, plus Robin Trower, and a chance to win tickets for the show tomorrow at Kemba Live.
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0: Robin Leonard Trower, the English rock guitarist and producer who achieved success with Procol Harum from 1967 until 1971. And as the band leader of his own power project, Robin Trower in town for the show tomorrow night over at Kemba Live. And we'll take caller number 5 at 614-821-9223. Strange Vine will open up the show. Details at PromoWestLive.com. And you heard Gallia Volt and Tab Benoit, who will perform together at the Lincoln Theater next Thursday, October 8th. Details there at Kappa.com. Gallia Volt with Reckonin' Rollin' and Tab Benoit's I Hear Thunder. And hopefully you won't hear too much thunder this afternoon. It's a little light rain and 62 degrees right now in downtown Columbus. This is WCBE Columbus celebrating 70 years. And still to come, we'll have tickets to give away for the Buckeye Country Superfest and for, let's see, Weezer for Tuesday at Nationwide, Johnny Blue Skies for Wednesday at Nationwide, and the Sex Pistols this Sunday at the Newport. And we've got something from Dylan Gossett coming up after the news. Just announced a show today that will be also at Kemba Live Thursday, April 8th. And we'll hear some Chelsea Cutler, who will perform at the Newport Music Hall on February 21st. We'll hear something with her. And we'll also have some Gregory Alan Isakoff tickets to give away for the show next week at Megacore Pavilion in Newport, Kentucky. And we'll also be hearing a new track from New Appalachian Sound with Graveyard Pete. And they'll be putting on a benefit with Sweet Harmony Canal for Fall Fest, live music, art vendors, food and drinks on Saturday, October 24th.
1: The U.S.'s big employment report is out. Businesses added 29,000 jobs last month, far below what economists projected. But Gus Fouché, the chief economist for PNC Financial Services Group, seems upbeat about the fact that the unemployment rate rose slightly to 4.2%.
2: The reason it rose is because we had more people looking for work over the month. That's actually a good sign. We've seen fewer people looking for work in recent months, in part because of restrictions on immigration. But if we see more people entering the labor force, more people looking for work, that means they're encouraged by the job market.
1: Gains in wages, an important measure of the job market strength, have not kept pace with rising prices in recent months. The overall economy is a dominant issue ahead of the November midterm elections. Well, President Trump heads to Alabama today for a campaign rally. He had vowed to help Republicans in the most competitive midterm races. Instead, he's hitting reliably red states. Yesterday in Durant, Oklahoma, thousands of people waited hours in the rain to see Trump. From member station KOSU, Sierra Pfeiffer reports.
3: Throngs of people from across Oklahoma and Texas snaked outside the Choctaw Nation Event Center hours before Trump was scheduled to appear. Despite sagging approval ratings, those who made the trip still back him. That includes Mona Adkinson, who traveled down from Seminole to see the president. She says she wants to support the people Trump is endorsing.
4: When he puts his stamp of approval on these candidates, we believe that they will legitimately toe the line for our party, for our conservative values, for our Christian values.
3: A handful of Republican candidates attended the event, hoping Trump's blessing will translate into victory in November. For NPR News, I'm Sierra Pfeiffer in Durant.
1: The Fly Dubai pilots in an altercation this week that forced an emergency landing of their plane are now in the United Arab Emirates. Most of the passengers who are on the plane are Israeli. The UAE is investigating the case and potential motives. NPR's Abba Tarawi has more from Saudi Arabia.
5: Saudi Arabia says the pilots left the city of Tabuk on Thursday and were flown to the United Arab Emirates accompanied by an Emirati security team. Israel's Prime Minister Benjamin Netanyahu says the plane's captain was stabbed by his co-pilot before Israeli passengers entered the cockpit and subdued the attacker. In a video call with India's prime minister, the Indian captain of of the plane tells him from a hospital bed in the UAE that he managed to open the cockpit door while being attacked. The plane made an emergency landing Wednesday morning in Tabuk, where both pilots were hospitalized for injuries. Netanyahu says the pilot who attacked the plane's captain is from Oman. This has yet to be confirmed by Emirati, Saudi, or Omani authorities. Aya Batraoui, NPR News, Riyadh, Saudi Arabia.
1: This is NPR News. Thousands of people protested in the Indian city of Mumbai against what they say is a systemic effort by the government to disenfranchise voters unlikely to favor the ruling Hindu Nationalist Party. We have this from NPR's Adia Hadid.
6: Crowds chant, "Where does the vote theft happen?" In the office of the BJP. That's the party led by Prime Minister Narendra Modi. The protests were called by student-led political movement after a local daily, the Indian Express, reported that some 130 million people were struck off revised voter rolls, and that senior election commissioners repeatedly complained over what they saw as illegal or unwarranted actions during the campaign to revise voter lists. One protester who requested anonymity over fears of retribution said she believes the voter revisions were conducted to help the Prime Minister's party.
7: You cannot take away someone's vote. That's basically the only thing we have.
6: The Election Commission has denied the allegations. Dear Hadid, NPR News, Mumbai.
1: The Kennedy Center honors celebrating artists whose works have shaped American culture is being held this year at Washington, D.C.'s Capital One Arena instead of the iconic venue along the Potomac River waterfront. A spokesperson made the announcement today, weeks after the board voted to close the building. It says the center is badly in need of repairs, for which Congress has allocated $257 million. But President Trump has said it won't happen unless his name is put back on the building. 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
1: That is Cole by Dylan Gossett. And Dylan Gossett will be in Columbus for a show at Kemba Live next year, Thursday, April 8th at Kemba Live. 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And Chelsea Cutler, we're going to hear her next. Chelsea with Jeremy Zucker. And You Were Good to Me. That show just announced yesterday. It's coming up in February, Sunday, February 21st at the Newport. Lake Street Dive also on the way. And some, what else? Twisted Teens. They'll be opening up for Kurt Vile in November, also at the Newport.

Chelsea Cutler from the latest album, Is This the End? And You've Only Ever Been Mine, and one with Jeremy Zucker with You Were Good to Me. Chelsea Cutler will be in Columbus for the show at the Newport Music Hall, Sunday, February 21st. And let's see. Tickets on sale. Oh, next Friday. Next Friday for Chelsea Cutler and for Dylan Gossett, will tickets go on sale on October 6th. And Fontaines, D.C. just announced today that they'll be doing a show presented by WCBE at Kemba Live. And that is, well, got some time on this one, September 24th, 2027. But tickets go on sale for that as well for the Irish group back in Columbus for next Friday. Tickets go on sale. All the details at promowestlive.com. And tickets are also on sale now for Columbus's, what is it this year, 13th annual tribute to The Last Waltz. And that's at the Newport Music Hall, Saturday, November 21st. Twisted Teens, the group that will open up for Kurt Vile right now for that show, also at the Newport Music Hall on Thursday, November 5th. This is When We First Met.

Hunter Tones featuring Rachel Price of Lake Street Dive. It's their latest album, Transmission. Hunter Tones out of Columbus will be back in town for a show at the Lincoln Theater. Details at kappa.com. And that is for 1 week from tonight. And John Lampley with the Hunter Tones. He'll, of course, be with Hunter Tones and in town, back in town. And he'll have two shows of his own coming up at Natalie's next Thursday and Friday. John Lampley and his band. And we'll be chatting with John in the studio with me next Wednesday afternoon in the 1 o'clock hour. Looking forward to catching up with him since he was last here. And we have St. Paul and the Broken Bones right now, continuing with the music.

Such a cool new track from Joy Oladokun and Easy Company. And that, or before that, you heard Jungle with The Wave and St. Paul and the Broken Bones from the Proxy EP with the title track. 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It's Johnny Blue Skies and the Dark Clouds, the Mutiny Tour, live at Nationwide Arena in Columbus on October 7th. After this cut called Excited Delirium, from Mutiny After Midnight, we'll give some tickets away.

That is Johnny Blue Skies and Excited Delirium from Mutiny After Midnight. And another show to look forward to, this one next week at Nationwide Arena. And Wednesday, October 7th. Caller number 5 wins a pair of tickets for Johnny Blue Skies now at 614-821-9223. It's the latest by U2.

0: Silencio. That is you too. Here on WCBE. On the way, Graveyard Pete. That's the new Appalachian sound. And thanks to everybody for putting on a benefit for WCBE for the show at the big event, I should say. Not just music. There's all sorts of art vendors, food and drinks at Sweet Harmony Canal, Saturday, October 24th. And the album is out today by the new Appalachian Sound, and an album release show that night at Sweet Harmony Canal in Canal Winchester. And it's a fundraiser for CBE, and also performing Oxbow Strings Company, Paxton and Carly Quillen. Graveyard Pete and the new Appalachian Sound coming up next.
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Owen Temple with Ain't We Lucky and Graveyard Pete and the new Appalachian Sound with Betty Shot the Moon. 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They'll perform at the Fall Fest, a fundraiser for WCBE on Saturday, October 24th. It all starts at 5. 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Sweet Harmony Canal. And sweetharmonycanal.com for details. And it's also listed on our Facebook events. Congratulations to Drake Jones that won those Sturgill Simpson pair of tickets. And thank you for your support. And, well, we're going to give some tickets away for Sex Pistols coming up next. They'll be in town for the show Sunday at the Newport Music Hall.

0: Hot potato, hot potato. For 35 years, the Wiggles have been entertaining kids and their parents around the world. During that time, they've become stars and endured and embraced some big changes. I talked to the founding member and one of the newest Wiggles, plus they perform maybe the happiest session ever on the next World Cafe.
1: That is tonight at 8 o'clock here on WCBE, celebrating 70 years.

The Sex Pistols here on the Global Village and WCBE with Pretty Vacant. And the Sex Pistols will perform this coming Sunday over at the Newport Music Hall. And we have some tickets to give away for this right now at 614-821-9223. That's 821 for the Sex Pistols. Or 821-WCBE for the Sex Pistols, the English punk rock band that formed back in 1975 in London. And that show coming up Sunday. And it is, there we go. What doors are at 7:30? Steve Jones, Paul Cook, Glenn Matlock, featuring Frank Carter and Bad Nerves. All ages. 614-821-9223 for the Sex Pistols. And right now, $2 Pistol by Brennan Wadle.

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1: Live from NPR News, I'm Lakshmi Singh. President Trump could be facing a busy month of campaigning for congressional candidates ahead of the midterms this week. He's been to Texas and Oklahoma. Tonight, he travels to Mobile, Alabama. Tomorrow, the president is slated to go to Ohio, and on Monday, Nebraska. Some Republicans in competitive races have broken with the president over his war with Iran, policies blamed for higher inflation, and Trump's immigration policy. The latest NPR PBS News Marist poll of registered voters reaffirms other national surveys suggesting strong disapproval of President Trump's job performance. West Virginia Republican Senator Shelley Moore Capito says White House officials are, quote, acknowledging the headwinds, but adds the GOP has a strategy. One voter concern, surging diesel prices. Colorado Public Radio's Ray Solomon reports 9 out of 10 school buses across the U.S. run on diesel.
2: The soaring cost of diesel fuel is hitting school districts where it hurts, right in the transportation budget. Nathan Reimer is transportation director in the Jefferson County School District near Denver, Colorado.
3: You know, I didn't budget for a war in Iran to affect my diesel prices.
2: But some school districts have alternative bus fleets that run on electricity or fuels like propane, and they haven't been affected by high diesel costs. Most of those districts got federal funding for these school buses from the 2021 infrastructure law. The Trump administration halted that program earlier this year, calling it, quote, a disaster of wasteful spending. For NPR News, I'm Ray Solomon in Boulder, Colorado.
1: New York Attorney General Letitia James is promising transparency as her office conducts a new investigation into allegations that members of Cornell University fraternity house gang raped a woman 2 years ago.
4: We will review the facts, gather evidence, interview witnesses, and if warranted, pursue prosecutions.
1: But the state AG says she will not focus on the actions of Tompkins County District Attorney Matthew Van Houten. The Justice Department is appealing a federal judge's ruling that reinstated a court-appointed U.S. attorney in Washington state. The fight's the latest in the legal battle over Trump administration's efforts to install interim U.S. attorneys. Here's NPR's Ryan Lucas.
5: The federal court in the Western District of Washington appointed Roger Rogoff U.S. attorney in July after President Trump failed to fill the post with a Senate-confirmed pick. Less than an hour after Rogoff was sworn in, Trump fired him. Rogoff then sued, arguing, among other things, that his firing violated the Constitution's Appointments Clause. On Thursday, a federal judge agreed, saying federal law authorizes courts to appoint someone until the vacancy is filled. The judge ordered that Rogoff be reinstated as U.S. attorney. The Justice Department has appealed the ruling. Ryan Lucas, NPR News, Washington.
1: You're listening to NPR News. CBS Sports reports that it is formally parting ways with Tony Romo, who's been an NFL game analyst with the network for 9 years. CBS says the decision was mutual. Romo, previously a four-time Pro Bowl quarterback with the Dallas Cowboys, has been on leave since his July arrest for operating a vehicle while intoxicated. Last month, he pleaded no contest to the charge. Defense Secretary Pete Hegseth is facing backlash over the war, a decision to cut the senior ranks of the military by 20%, and the decision to open an Office of Religious Affairs.
6: Our department is, you might say, putting on the full armor of God. Because while we wage physical war, we all know the real battle is spiritual.
1: The Pentagon has said the new office will not compel religious participation. Animals may have evolved up to 200 million years before they show up on the fossil record. NPR's Ping Wong with more.
7: The oldest animal fossils are about 550 million years old. Ross Anderson, a natural historian at Oxford University, says they're mostly shells and skeletons.
8: Presumably animals had a history before this, but because the animals then are soft and squishy, it's actually really hard to get them preserved as fossils.
7: New analysis by Anderson and his colleagues suggests that animals came long before that, when much of the Earth was a ball of ice. Looking at evidence from sites around the world, they calculated the maximum age for the origin of animals back some 750 million years ago. These were probably sponge-like critters that lived on the seafloor. While this research doesn't prove animals existed that long ago, Anderson says it gives them a direction in which to dig for evidence.
1: It's NPR.
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1: 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I have a couple pairs of Gregory Allen Isakoff tickets to give away right now at 614-821-9223. That's 821-WCBE. And congratulations to more of our winners, including Andrew Fry and Warren Wilson, plus Leisha Childs. And we'll have some tickets to give away this hour for Weezer and the Country Buckeye Country Superfest, Shaboozy with Cassius Culpepper. And right now, giving those tickets away for Gregory Allen Isakoff for Wednesday, October 7th at Megacore Pavilion. More music coming up.

0: Hey, it's Rob Reinhart, your host for Acoustic Cafe. And next time on the show, we're going to have new music from Phoebe Bridgers, Rhiannon Giddens, a couple of great covers from very different eras from Margaret Glaspie and Bruce Coburn. And our in-studio guest for the week, this band that just keeps going out of Indiana called Houndmouth. That and more next time on Acoustic Cafe.
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0: This is Jim Maneri, the host of 40 by 83. 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

0: Weezer with We Might As Well Be Strangers. 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And 614-821-9223. 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Caller number 3. 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I mean caller number 3. 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
1: 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More information can be found at franklintonartsdistrict.org. And Joey H. will perform on Friday, and Joey H. also will perform this Sunday for Sundays at Scioto Concert Series in Dublin. So here's the song Die Old by Joey H. right now.

0: like this fly away.
1: Yeah.

That is a local track that you just heard from Nishai Iman, who will perform along with Joey H. this Sunday for Sunday's At Scioto Concert Series. And Joey H. with Die Old. Let me see here. And it is coming up. Yes, this coming Sunday. And food trucks, all sorts of good stuff. An outdoor amphitheater, art making, and open to the public. Details at dublinarts.org. And then Joey will be over at the Franklinton Arts District's Urban Scraw along with, another great lineup for this year in its 20th year. And details can be found at franklintonartsdistrict.com. And I'm looking up exactly Franklinton Arts District. I cracked myself up. Okay, so franklintonartsdistrict.com is the website, and it is Urban Scraw turning 20. It's October 9th through the 11th at 400 West Rich. It's open to the public and featuring music by Scraw, Lydia Loveless, Magnolia on Saturday, Joey H. on Friday, and we're going to hear something from Magnolia now with their latest local release called Old Dirt Road on WCBE, where local music matters.

Shaboozy with that song, Good News from Where I've Been Isn't Where I'm Going, the complete edition. Shaboozy in Columbus with Cassius Culpepper, who you also heard from this show Wednesday, October 7th, outdoors at Kemba Live. It's one of the VIP events to choose from for the month of October, which you can check out at wcbe.org. 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Here's one from LP. It's Don't Stop.

0: LP from Room 12 with Don't Stop. And congratulations to Jason Thoborn that just won those tickets for Shaboozy. Coming up, we'll have tickets to give away for the Buckeye Country Superfest for next July at the Shoe.
1: Blue Note Records was founded in 1939 by German immigrant Alfred Lion. Known for traditional bebop and cool jazz, Blue Note is now led by iconic producer Don Was, who shares his journey in music with artists Herbie Hancock, Van Morrison, and Aaron Neville. I'm Nick Spitzer. Join me for American Roots from PRX.
0: That is American Roots, tonight at 10. And it's Was Not Was Now from the Boo album.

Funkatized by Mitchell Coleman Jr. And before that, you heard Was Not Was from the Boo release, Big Black Hole. Don Was featured tonight on American Roots. That starts at 10. Buckeye Country Superfest returns to Ohio Stadium July 10th. This year's lineup features Chris Stapleton with guests Cody Johnson, Parker McCollum, Buffalo Traffic Jam, and more. 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And after this song with Chris Stapleton and Carlos Santana called Joy, we'll give some of those tickets away for next summer.

0: That is a wrap for this afternoon and this week with Joy, Carlos Santana with Chris Stapleton and the Buckeye Country Superfest for next year, July 10th at Ohio Stadium. 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And we'll take lucky caller number 5 at 614-821-9223. Have a wonderful weekend. And thanks for tuning in. This is WCBE Columbus celebrating 70 years.
1: The Attorney General of New York is leading a criminal investigation into an alleged gang rape at Cornell University. As NPR's Brian Mann reports, New York Democratic Governor Kathy Hochul appointed AG Letitia James, saying she wants answers about why the 2024 case was not fully investigated.
2: Hochul says she's troubled by the behavior of university leaders, campus police, and a local prosecutor who dropped the investigation 2 years ago after seeing only a partial transcript of the woman's allegations.
3: I will not allow anyone to sweep this case under the rug.
2: Letitia James, the state attorney general, will now take over the criminal probe. Hochul says she'll also push to close a loophole in state law that makes it harder to prosecute sex crimes when the victim has been drinking or using drugs.
3: Voluntary intoxication is not a license for sexual assault or gang rape, period.
2: Cornell University has also agreed to Hochul's demand that an outside counsel review the school's handling of the case. Brian Mann, NPR News, Ithaca, New York.
1: A new report from the Labor Department shows hiring slowed last month. NPR's Scott Horsley reports U.S. employers added just 29,000 jobs in September, while the unemployment rate inched up to 4.2%.
4: Hiring in September was weaker than forecasters had expected, and job gains for July and August were revised downward. Restaurants and retailers continue to add jobs in September, but at a lackluster pace. Financial services and government both cut jobs during the month. The unemployment rate rose slightly in September as several hundred thousand people joined the workforce, but the jobless rate is still low by historical standards. Average wages were up 3% from a year ago. That's a smaller annual gain than the previous month and probably not enough to keep pace with rising prices. Workers' buying power has been eroding for much of the year as inflation has outpaced pay increases. Scott Horsley, NPR News, Washington.
1: The Bureau of Labor Statistics says more than 7 million people are unemployed in the U.S. While the unemployment rate among U.S. workers is around 4.2%, it is sharply higher among black people, increasing in September to 7%. Under pressure from President Trump, G7 countries have agreed to release 100 million barrels of diesel and crude oil. Here's French President Emmanuel Macron. Today, announcing the decision to release strategic reserves over the next 4 months, starting with diesel. Much of the globe's delivery network depends on the fuel, which has climbed to record highs in the United States and to the forefront of voter worries a month before the midterm elections. After 9 years as NFL game analyst for CBS Sports, Tony Romo's tenure has formally ended. The network confirmed his departure more than a month after the former Dallas Cowboys quarterback pleaded no contest to the charge of operating a vehicle while intoxicated. From Washington, this is NPR News. Attorneys for a Tennessee death row inmate say in a court filing today that their client was placed on a ventilator and unconscious in a hospital in the hours following her failed execution Wednesday. They say hospital staff worked to save Krista Pike's life and clear the two doses of the lethal drug pentobarbital that the state uses in its executions. The botched process prompted Governor Bill Lee to halt further executions in the state pending a third-party review. Iowa lawmakers are in a one-day special session to consider tax incentives for a new steel plant President Trump announced this week. Iowa Public Radio's Grant Gerlach has more.
5: Minnesota-based Mesabi Metallics says its proposed $15 billion facility in southeast Iowa could employ more than 1,700 people. Iowa's Republican-led legislature is considering state tax credits worth up to 10% on that investment over 10 years. Democratic State Senator Janice Weiner questions why they're rushing to revise state incentives less than a week after the project was announced.
6: It doesn't clean up our water. It doesn't address our cancer epidemic. It doesn't make childcare easier to find or afford.
5: Republicans are touting the project as an historic investment. It could be a boost for GOP candidates in tight races in Iowa for the U.S. House and Senate and for governor. For NPR News, I'm Grant Gerlach in Des Moines.
1: Amazon is pledging $1 billion investment in data center communities as the facility's heavy reliance on electricity and water face public pushback this midterm election year. Executive Matt Garman also says in a blog post today, Amazon is no longer using non-disclosure agreements with government partners on projects. It's NPR.
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Urban Scrawl is the Franklinton Arts District's premier annual event, bringing together local and international artists to transform the neighborhood with murals and street art, featuring live mural painting, artist demonstrations, live music, and more. 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

0: That's Fi Lacy from Boston with Sarasota. We also heard Paul Sabar from the self-titled debut CD. We heard When We Sing. We also had Rick Estrin in the Nightcats. Man, he's been touring and playing blues for decades. The hits keep coming. And we heard Somewhere Else. And starting off, we had Young the Giant from Victory Garden with Evergreen and not the Barbra Streisand version. I'm Jim Maneri, and this is PM, which stands for Post-Apocalyptic Merrymaking. And I'm here until 7 o'clock with this mix of music, and then local music after that for an hour. And then we're off to our weekend of specialty music programs. I'll have a few shows in this break to give you some information on that.
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2: You've got a personal invitation to join us for the Soul Kitchen on Saturday night. 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Brother William taking a tour across country, looking into the soul behind the cities of this great country. 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
0: Coming up, I've got Wednesday, Maya Sharp, Kiwi Jr., but next up is a band that has made the majority of their money in placements of ads online and on TV for anything associated with skateboards. It's the Surefire Soul Ensemble. They're San Diego, I think, California. Gemini is the name of the CD, and we're going to hear Freddie. Surefire Soul Ensemble on PM.

0: Reggae music from Common Kings from Kingstown, Jamaica. From their One Day CD, we heard the song One Day. Also before that, Wednesday with Elderberry Wine from the Bleeds CD. We also heard Kiwi Jr. was blowing up. It started off with the Surefire Soul Ensemble with Freddie. I'm Jim Maneri, and this is PM, which stands for Petty Metrosexual. And I'm here until 7 o'clock with this mix of music. I hope you can stick around. It's going to be fun.
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0: 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I'm Jim Maneri. Welcome back to PM. I've got Alabama Shakes coming up, but right now, here comes Maya Sharp with the answer to, is she ever going to grow out of that? It's Tomboy, the title track to her latest CD on PM.

0: That's The Ventures from the mid-1960s with the movie theme Slaughter on 10th Avenue. Before that, Charlie Crockett with 45 seconds of Powder River. We also heard Vampire Weekend from Only God Was Above Us with Gen X Cops. Alabama Shakes with Another Life. Walter Trout with Sign of the Times. And Maya Sharp answering that question, what happens? Is she ever going to grow out of it? And the answer is the song, Tomboy, from the album Tomboy. I'm Jim Maneri. This is PM. Let's take a look at your WCBE weather outlook. It's going to gradually clear overnight, and then we're headed for an entire week of lows in the 40s and highs in the 60s and low 70s. That's through Friday, without a cloud in the sky. 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
1: Live from NPR News in Washington, I'm Ryland Barton. New York Democratic Governor Kathy Hochul says the woman who accused members of a Cornell University fraternity of gang rape was failed by people obligated to protect her, including police and the county prosecutor.
2: In what world would the police learn from a victim that she'd been literally gang raped while intoxicated by five men in a fraternity house and not elevate those allegations to the district attorney? In what world does the district attorney not even interview her or anyone else involved or even request the full transcript?
1: Hochul appointed State Attorney General Letitia James to take over the case as special prosecutor. The governor says she made the decision after learning that the district attorney closed the case without having anyone interview the victim or anyone involved in the alleged attack. She also criticized the Cornell University Police Department for not fully conveying the woman's story to prosecutors. G7 world leaders say they will coordinate the release of 100 million barrels of crude oil over the next 4 months, including a substantial release of diesel fuel within the first 20 days in an effort to stabilize prices. And NPR's Eleanor Beardsley reports French President Emmanuel Macron called the G7 meeting after pressure from President Trump.
3: President Trump had threatened to stop exports of U.S. diesel entirely in an attempt to lower U.S. prices ahead of the midterm elections. French President Emmanuel Macron has previously said such a move would be a catastrophe. European governments are also under huge pressure from their populations as the price of gas and diesel skyrockets. The G7 leaders said they agreed on the coordinated measures that would help stabilize energy supplies, shield households and businesses from price shocks, and strengthen the long-term resilience of global energy systems. Eleanor Beardsley, NPR News, Paris.
1: Democrats are expanding the map of congressional races they say could be winnable in this fall's midterms. As NPR's Tamara Keith reports, the new list includes 66 districts.
4: The Democratic Congressional Campaign Committee is pushing into traditionally Republican territory, adding districts in Kansas, North Carolina, Texas, and Oklahoma, among others, to its districts in play list. That is a list of congressional districts where the party committee thinks it can be competitive. It doesn't mean the Democratic candidates in these races have an easy path to victory, but it does mean Democrats are bullish about their chances overall. Republicans are projecting confidence as well, with Speaker Mike Johnson traveling around the country saying he thinks his party will expand its House majority. Tamara Keith, NPR News.
1: U.S. employers added a lackluster 29,000 jobs, and the unemployment rate ticked up last month. Next month, voters go to the polls in pivotal midterm elections at a time of discontent over the high cost of living and state of the economy. U.S. stocks rose today. You're listening to NPR News from Washington. A Venezuelan delivery driver who was shot by a federal immigration agent in Texas has had surgery to remove the bullet lodged in his back. A spokesperson for the legal team of 28-year-old Wilbur Rafael Garces Perez says the surgery was yesterday. Authorities say that nearly 2 weeks ago, the agent shot Garces Perez after he struck the agent with the side mirror of a vehicle while trying to evade arrest. Authorities in the Democratic Republic of Congo say that more than 4,000 people have died of Ebola. Michael Koloki reports the government is facing serious challenges to its Ebola response system.
5: The latest Ebola death toll figures come in the wake of several strikes by health workers in the country. Earlier this week, the workers held a protest in Ituri province, the epicenter of the outbreak, over what they called delayed wage payments. Meanwhile, the United Nations has accused members of the country's military of recently burning down a transit center for Ebola patients in the east of the country, as soldiers carried out a search for weapons in the area. And the World Health Organization has raised concern about the Ebola virus spreading rapidly into new health zones in Congo, stretching already limited resources. For NPR News, I'm Michael Koloki in Nairobi.
1: Experts say the Nobel Peace Prize might go to the International Space Station this year, highlighting global cooperation. But terrestrial contenders include President Trump, Canadian Prime Minister Mark Carney, and emergency teams in Sudan. The Norwegian Nobel Committee will announce the winner on October 9th. The prize often focuses on the durability of peace and international fraternity. This is NPR.
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Urban Scrawl is the Franklinton Arts District's premier annual event, bringing together local and international artists to transform the neighborhood with murals and street art, featuring live mural painting, artist demonstrations, live music, and more. 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

0: That's the UK soul funk band, The Three Degrees. The Third Degree, sorry. From Jalapeno Funk Volume 14. And that is a cover of Duffy's Mercy. That's a huge hit for Duffy. Before that, we heard Black Pumas from Chronicles of a Diamond from last year with Mrs. Postman. We also heard Caribou with Come Find Me from Honey. And we started off with world famous Phoebe Bridgers from Lost Weekend. We heard Lost Boys. I'm Jim Maneri. This is PM. That stands for precipitation momentarily. And I'm here until 7 p.m. with this mix of music. And then I've got all local music for an hour after that. We've got great music from NPR, National Music Programming, all night long. And then you could experience the oldest form of radio that still exists.
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0: I'm Jim Maneri. Welcome back to PM. Coming up, I've got Ska from Ballyhoo. I've got Orgone. But first up, here's Galactic from Crazy Horse Mongoose from a few years ago. Here's Start From Scratch on PM.

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0: That's Dive or Div, D-I-I-V, from there. Is this, is the R. We heard Under the Sun before that. Orgone from Chimera with Tulamusi, Dance Like Them, featuring Merman's Mosango. We started off the set there with Galactic from Crazy Mongoose from a few years ago. We heard Start From Scratch. I'm Jim Maneri, and this is PM, which stands for Predictable Meltdown. And I'm here until 7 p.m. with this mix. And then after that, with an hour of local music, it's worth sticking around for.
1: This is Sean Carney, the host of Inside Blues. 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
0: It's time for some third wave ska. That's the ska that came out of the mid-90s. It's kind of punky. One of the scenes was in Maryland, and it produced this band called called Ballyhoo. And here's their song, Evil Penguin, which is one of their biggest hits. It's third wave ska right here on PM.

0: From Hot Sun, Cool Shroud, that is Wilco with a song from last year's CD named Livid. Before that, Me Like Bees from Disco Two Step, also from last year. That's called Disco Is Dead. Before that, Leon Bridges with current music from Happiness Anytime. We heard Your Love Is Electric. We also heard OK Go with Impulse Purchase. Hines from Viva Hines with their first hit, Boom Boom Back, featuring Beck from last year. Jalen Ganda from Doctrine of Love with Burning Temptation. Hopefully there's medicine for that. And then we've got started off with Third Wave Ska from Ballyhoo from Maryland with Evil Penguin. I'm Jim Maneri. This is PM. Let's take a look at the weather forecast for Columbus and Central Ohio. Gradually clearing overnight with the low all the way down to 49. Tomorrow, sunny and 69. Tomorrow night, increasing clouds low around 49. Sunday, sunny and 74. Then we've got this repeat. No clouds in the sky. We've got Monday, a high of 67 and nighttime lows in the mid-40s. Tuesday, 65 for a high. Wednesday, 72. Thursday, 75. Friday, 75, and no clouds all that time. It's a dry week. 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
1: Live from NPR News in Washington, I'm Ryland Barton. New York's Democratic governor has appointed a special prosecutor in the case of a woman who says she was gang-raped at Cornell University fraternity in 2024. Steve Kastenbaum reports the investigation was initially closed without any charges brought.
2: Governor Kathy Hochul says the young woman was failed by the people obligated to protect her.
3: I will not allow anyone to sweep this case under the rug. We are ensuring that all the facts of this case are brought into the light.
2: It'll now be up to State Attorney General Letitia James to determine whether any of the seven accused fraternity members will face criminal charges.
4: We will review the facts, gather evidence, interview witnesses, and if warranted, pursue prosecutions.
2: The governor says she lost faith in the local prosecutor's ability to handle the case. For NPR News, I'm Steve Kastenbaum in New York.
1: Krista Pike's attorney says she's still in a hospital, unconscious and on a ventilator after a failed execution in Tennessee on Wednesday. Pike was sentenced to death for a murder she committed at age 18. She would have been the first woman executed in Tennessee in more than 200 years. Republican Governor Bill Lee has ordered an independent review and paused executions. President Trump will host a rally this evening in Mobile, Alabama, his second stop of a multi-state campaign blitz ahead of next month's midterm elections. NPR's Frank Ordonez reports he's starting in friendlier red states before visiting more competitive races.
5: Trump says the midterm elections will come down to 35 competitive races, and he's vowed to campaign in every one. But his first three stops are in deeply red states, Texas, Oklahoma, and now Alabama. The president says he's visiting Alabama to thank voters for their ongoing support, but Republican pollster John McHenry sees a more practical benefit.
6: Some of it is just knocking the rust off and having your campaign speech in a friendly environment before you go into some other places that are a little bit more of a swing state.
5: Trump will go to Ohio next. Franco, Ordonez, NPR News, the White House.
1: The average price of jet fuel climbed in September to the highest level on record, NPR's Joel Rose reports.
7: The average price for a gallon of jet fuel climbed to $4.37 in September, according to the tracking firm Argus. Airlines for America, the industry trade group that represents the major airlines, says that sets a new all-time high, narrowly eclipsing the previous record set in April, shortly after the war in Iran began. The group says airlines are cutting flights and retiring older aircraft to keep costs down. But carriers are also passing some of their fuel costs on to the consumer. The average domestic airfare has reached its highest point of the year, according to the travel website Kayak, at more than $400, with the holiday travel season looming. Joel Rose, NPR News, Washington.
1: U.S. stocks rose today. The S&P 500 climbed nearly 0.75%. This is NPR News. Brazil's President Luiz Inácio Lula da Silva and opposition candidate Flavio Bolsonaro have turned down a final chance to debate ahead of the election. The move deprives 158 million voters ahead of the first round of voting on Sunday. It's the first time in 20 years that Brazil's leading candidates have rejected any public confrontation. Bolsonaro is the son of former president and Trump ally Jair Bolsonaro, who's in jail for attempting a coup after he lost the 2022 election. Russian President President Vladimir Putin is warning the West against further escalating tensions over Ukraine. His remarks came at a foreign policy forum outside Moscow, as NPR's Charles Maines reports.
8: In his address, Putin cast Russia as a victim of Western aggression over the years, saying NATO had taken advantage of Russian goodwill following the breakup of the Soviet Union, and later, Putin claimed, forced Russia into its current war in Ukraine. The Kremlin leader signaled that conflict would continue. Putin effectively rejected recent U.S. proposals for Russia and Ukraine to halt strikes on energy and shipping this winter. He also said any future peace depended on Ukraine first surrendering additional land Russian forces have failed to seize in more than 4.5 years of war. That demand came as he warned the West Moscow was ready to use its nuclear arsenal if Russia felt its own territory was ever under threat. Charles Maines, NPR News, Moscow.
1: A man found a 6-carat diamond in Arkansas's Crater of Diamonds State Park. Jack Paradin calls it American Dream. An independent appraiser says it could sell for about $250,000. The park is one of the only places in the world where the public can dig for and keep their diamonds. This is NPR News.
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0: That's Kishi Bashi, named your 2012 NPR New Artist. This is from his latest, called Cantos, and we heard Chiba Funk. Midlake before that, from A Bridge Too Far, we heard The Ghouls. It came out last year. Union Maid is this latest CD from Old Crow Medicine Show. That's recently come out. Howdy Do America, featuring Jesse Wells, is what we heard. And we started off with Corey Wong from The Lucky One and Anonymous. I'm Jim Maneri. This is PM. That stands for Predictably Malcontent. And I'm here until 7 p.m., until the top of the hour with this mix. And then I've got local music for an hour after that. So stay with me.
1: 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I'm Nick Spitzer. 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
0: I'm Jim Maneri. Welcome back to PM. Beninian turned Brooklynite. Angelique Kujo is up next from her CD Hope. Here's Bando featuring Pharrell Williams and Quavo on PM.

0: He's been at it since the 90s, and he's still going strong. That's Moby from Always Centered at Night, came out last year. That's called Feelings Come Undone, featuring Raquel Rodriguez. Before that, Lily Hyatt with the title track to Forever. We heard the Steel Wheels from their self-titled debut CD. We heard Cold Call. Interpol with See Out Loud from This Mirror Weighs a Ton. And started off with Angelique Kidjo. From Hope, we heard Bando featuring Pharrell Williams and Quavo, who are both everywhere right now. I'm Jim Maneri, and this is PM, which stands for Possum Meat. And I'm here until 7 p.m. with this mix, and then all local music for an hour after that. So stick around, especially you music nerds.
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2: 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During that time, they've become stars and endured and embraced some big changes. 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
0: Welcome back to PM. I'm Jim Maneri. Coming up in this set here, we've got West 22nd. We've got Julian Taylor. We've got the first ever number one hit on Billboard charts that was all electronic music. But first, here's Doors from Noah Kahan on PM.

0: Yeah, that's the first number one Billboard hit that was made all electronically. I think there might have been a snare drum in there. That's called Popcorn by Hot Butter. One hit wonder band. Before that, the Fleshtones, current music from It's Getting Late. We heard Love Me While You Can. Also, I Can't Help It from West 22nd from Nowhere to Be. We heard Julian Taylor doing Don't Let Him Get Inside Your Head. We started off with Noah Kahan from The Great Divide with Doors. That does it for PM, but stay tuned. We've got all local music right after the news here on 90.5 FM WCBE Columbus, 106.3 FM in Newark, online at WCBE.org, and a lot of other ways. 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
1: Live from NPR News in Washington, I'm Ryland Barton. A new court filing details the condition of the Tennessee woman who officials failed to execute earlier this week. Attorneys for Krista Pike say she was placed on a ventilator and remained unconscious as hospital staff worked to save her life and clear the execution drug the state had administered. Tony Gonzalez of member station WPLN reports.
2: Krista Pike's legal team wants the Tennessee Department of Correction to preserve evidence and is asking a judge for help. They're also citing several months of warnings they had provided about a blood disorder that would make it difficult to insert an IV line. They were also concerned because prison staff had failed to insert a line during another lethal injection attempt in May. Now they say that the drug pentobarbital could have been sent into Pike's arm instead of her vein. Tennessee has struggled with lethal injections. 4 years ago, officials were found to have ignored protocols and mishandled drugs. The state made changes, but concerns remained, and the governor has now ordered another review. For NPR News, I'm Tony Gonzalez in Nashville.
1: A federal judge has ordered all border-related construction to stop immediately in Texas's Big Bend region, including in Big Bend National Park. As Marfa Public Radio's Mary Cantrell reports, the emergency injunction will remain in effect while a lawsuit moves forward.
3: The Center for Biological Diversity, a church restoration group, and a river guide are suing the federal government over its border wall plans. The judge's order says the Big Bend region is not necessarily an area of high illegal entry, as federal waivers fast-tracking the project have claimed. Anti-wall advocates, including Susan Hayes, celebrated outside of a federal courthouse in El Paso.
4: The government had no justification legally to issue the waivers in the first place. It's what we all knew, to say that there is an emergency with immigration or border security and the greater Big Bend is complete and utter BS.
3: If the Trump administration appeals, the case will go to the U.S. Supreme Court. For NPR News, I'm Mary Cantrell in El Paso.
1: Mental health counselors are warning about the risks of prediction market sites. As NPR's Bobby Allen reports, clinicians say problem gamblers are relapsing with apps like Kalshi and Polymarket.
5: Prediction market sites are surging. Kalshi's data shows the $60 billion bet on the platform last month was up 2,000% from 2025. But unlike online sports books like FanDuel and DraftKings, prediction markets do not honor so-called self-exclusion registries. These are lists maintained by states that automatically ban gambling addicts from using betting sites. Mental health experts say it is a loophole that many bettors are falling into after coming across Polymarket or Kalshi's ubiquitous ads. Kalshi, in a statement, says it invests in responsible trading, including its own self-exclusion list. But state officials say as long as Kalshi and Polymarket stay unlicensed by states, there are fewer consumer protections. Bobby Allen, NPR News.
1: U.S. stocks rose near their record today. This is NPR. Amazon says it's investing more than $1 billion over the next 5 years into communities where it operates data centers. The money is for education, job training, and water preservation projects. It comes as data centers face growing backlash from consumers and politicians over water usage, noise pollution, and local subsidies. Animals may have evolved up to 200 million years before they show up on the fossil record, NPR's Ping Huang reports.
6: The oldest animal fossils are about 550 million years old. Ross Anderson, a natural historian at Oxford University, says they're mostly shells and skeletons.
7: Presumably animals had a history before this, but because the animals then are soft and squishy, it's actually really hard to get them preserved as fossils.
6: New analysis by Anderson and his colleagues suggests that animals came long before that, when much of the Earth was a ball of ice. Looking at evidence from sites around the world, they calculated the maximum age for the origin of animals back some 750 million years ago. These were probably sponge-like critters that lived on the seafloor. While this research doesn't prove animals existed that long ago, Anderson says it gives them a direction in which to dig for evidence. The paper is published in the journal Science Advances. Ping Huang, NPR News.
1: Major League Baseball introduced robot umpires this year, allowing hitters, catchers, and pitchers to have a computer automatically review balls and strikes. Now that the regular season is over, robot umpires overturned 54% of challenged calls. The Cincinnati Reds benefited the most from overturns, and catchers were more successful than batters. This is NPR News.
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0: 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Dig it.
1: Oh, it was late one night. I was home alone. I was reading the New York Post. Another article about Amy Fisher, the girl we love to hate the most.

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I don't know how he did it, but that bug just disappeared. It's the middle of the night. I've got no bug spray. I haven't needed it for years. So I poked around with a coat hanger. Then I swished around with a broom. But I had to get to sleep, so I announced to the bug, tomorrow you will meet your doom.

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1: Shampoo.
0: No.
1: Q-tips.
0: No. But there must be something in this room. That's what I spy, my weapon of choice, Elizabeth Taylor passion perfume. So I spray and I spray and I spray and I spray, and he tries to climb out of the tub. 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So I spray and I spray and I spray and I spray, but he keeps running around. 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Just then the telephone rings. I pick it up. I say, hi, this is Chris. I can't talk. I'll have to call you back. And my friend on the phone says, oh, my God, what's going on? Sounds like you're having a heart attack. And I tell him about this monstrous bug that I have just imprisoned with my plunger. And he says, well, that's easy. Just pump up and down a couple of

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I rolled up the paper, making sure the point of impact was Joey Buttafuoco's face. But I poked and I searched and I looked and I poked. 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

0: That's the Four Bitchin' Babes from about 25 years ago. Christine Lavin and Company from Fax It, Charge It, Don't Ask Me What. It's Four Bitchin' Babes with Great Big Bug. Before that, we heard the Dan White Sextet with Your Song. Those guys all went on to be New York cats. We start off with the Four Mints from 1968 on the Capsule label, You're My Desire. I'm Jim Maneri. This is 40 by 83. That's the longitude and latitude of Columbus. We play local music on this show. We might spread out from Columbus amongst Ohio hinterlands, but no further away than that.
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0: Flytown was a neighborhood in Columbus that was bowled over by I-670. And there's little bits of it left, including the birthplace of Rahsaan Roland Kirk, who is a world-famous jazz musician. He passed away decades ago. He grew up in Flytown at the corner of Denison and, well, like kind of across the street from Goodale Park. Here's his composition, Flytown Nose Blues, played, I believe, on nose flute. Rahsaan Roland Kirk, from his album Compliments of the Mysterious Phantom on 40 by 83.

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0: That's Cincinnati's The Afghan Whigs from Soft Control, their current thing. That's House of I. We also heard The Wet Darlings from back in the early 2000s. We heard Your Ghost. And we started off with Rahsaan Roland Kirk from his album Compliments of the Mysterious Phantom. We heard Fly Town Knows Blues. I'm Jim Maneri, and this is 40 by 83. It's an all-local music show to Columbus. 40 by 83 is our coordinates in longitude and latitude. And I'm here till the top of the hour with this mix of local music. Hope you can stick around. And, of course, after that, we've got the World Cafe.
1: Julia Jacklin was more than halfway through making an album when she began to have doubts.
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1: So she started over, naming the album after the Melbourne bar she recorded it at, The Gem. Coming up, Julia Jacklin plays songs from The Gem in studio on the next World Cafe.
0: Again, the World Cafe you can hear right at the top of the hour here on WCBE. Coming up, I've got RJD2, Freak Bass. But right now, here's Omnipop from the Butterfly CD. Here's Things Fall Apart on 40 by 83.

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1: That is Freak Bass from the Freak Bass CD. We heard the song Freak Bass 2YK. Before that, RJD2. He's a graduate of Fort Hays High School. From The Horror, we heard Ghost Rider Remix. We also heard State Fair from Cotton Jackson, Verde from Be Humana, and Things Fall Apart from Omnipop from their Butterfly CD. That does it for 40 by 83, but stay tuned. We've got the World Cafe coming right up on 90.5 FM WCBE Columbus, 106.3 FM in Newark, online at WCBE.org, and many other ways. 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
2: If you have a little kid, they may have perked up hearing that. Or maybe your kids are older, but you know it because you've heard it hundreds of times. Even if you don't have kids, there's a chance you know Hot Potato by the Wiggles. Just the YouTube video has 43 million views. It started as a rock song by a band called The Cockroaches, but was transformed into a kid's tune when band member and founding Blue Wiggle Anthony Field got into early childhood education.
3: Once I started, it became this incredibly positive world of preschoolers and going where they want to go.
2: Coming up, Anthony and new member Yellow Wiggle, Sahai Hawkins, join me to tell the story of the Wiggles and how they changed over 35 years. Sahai, the first Wiggle with African heritage, reflects on being part of something she grew up watching.
4: It's now really cool that I get to be in the space. I'm part of the group. I'm not a token character. I'm part of the group. Like, there's 8 Wiggles, so there's a person for each child to relate to.
2: The Wiggles, all of them, also perform live today. I'm Raina Duras. It's World Cafe.
5: I'm John DeSanto.
6: And I'm Wayne Miller.
5: And this is It's Movie Time.
6: That's right.
5: One of the reasons I have you today as my guest is your knowledge about television is extensive, best of anybody I know. And so the movie we have today is called Primetime. Guess what's that about?
6: Yep. Primetime TV.
5: Yeah. We're talking 2006.
6: And the quote, Chris Hansen, the host of To Catch a Predator, John, take a seat. Why did you bring to this teenager's home a six-pack of wine coolers? And I remember watching this. It was segments of To Catch a Predator beginning in 2004. One of the segments of the long-running, still going strong, Date